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1: I think if people have brothers or sisters in a close age, I think that adjustment to roommates is a lot less. 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
2: For sure.
1: Because I just lived in the house. It was just my mom and dad. 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They were like wardens.
2: Mm-hmm.
1: And I was a prisoner, right? 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

0: 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Morning services with the Church of Laszlo.
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1: If somebody said, what are the chances that Slim got high last night? I'd say, I mean,
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1: 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At any time. 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
2: Well, I called my lawyer.
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3: 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But, since you brought it up, great advice. Thank you so much. Appreciate it.
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1: Not having social media or never posting on social media. 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
1: Whatever day you're on of your bender, even if you're just starting today, I believe in you. 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
1: Condoms, those guys.
2: Yeah, people say they're worried about the guy, you know, the predator. I'm on the other end. Look at me, I'm young. Come on over, bring some Zins and a condom.
1: Yeah.
2: He gets there, he's like, Jesus Christ.
1: Right.
2: You're way too old for me. And I'm like, yeah, I mean, you know, you're too old for me too. But hey, we're here.
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1: When your dad says, hey, son, I want you to meet your new stepsister, you've got
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1: You know, let's say your wife really wanted a kid and you were spending the money to get IVF because you were struggling. 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Pow. 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

0: 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Morning services with the Church of Laszlo.
1: Too hard. I remember being high on psychedelics at a Grateful Dead concert. The guy with long hair, you know, came by. You know, everybody's doing drugs, and he comes by and looks in my eyes, and he calls over a bunch of other Grateful Dead hippies. He goes, look at his eyes. Look how high this guy is. And they're all laughing about how high I am. And at that point, my brain went, whoa. If these guys think I'm high,
2: right.
1: I am way too high.
2: Right.
1: Because these guys are the pros, and they're all laughing like, dude, you are so high. And I'm like, oh, no.
0: Drive home with Ashley O.
3: 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And it's like, Jabba the Hutt, not recognized. Okay, I'm sorry, I'm holding the phone down here. And then you lift it up and it's like, corpse, not recognized. Okay, phone, so I don't have my makeup on right now. Jeez, give me a break.
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0: path of the righteous man is beset on all sides by the iniquities of the selfish and the tyranny of evil men. Blessed is he who, in the name of charity and goodwill, shepherds the weak through the valley of darkness. For he is truly his brother's keeper and finder of lost children. And I will strike down upon thee with great vengeance and furious anger those who attempt to poison and destroy my brothers. And you will know my name is the Lord when I lay my vengeance upon thee. Ladies and gentlemen, the Church of Laszlo has begun.
1: Yo!
2: Yo!
1: Good morning, how are you?
2: I'm great, how are you?
1: Great! No problems.
2: Yeah?
1: I know of.
2: How was your weekend?
1: It was fine. Nothing major. You?
2: Yeah, same. We had Brooke's aunt and uncle were in town.
1: Oh, good.
2: So we were with them Saturday. And
1: what'd you guys do, huh?
2: Went to dinner.
1: Nice, huh?
2: And yesterday I think I got whatever you got.
1: Up type of guy.
2: I feel like I had a little bit of the...
1: That's grown-up cold. Stuff when you say it. Feels bad, doesn't it?
2: Yeah. Like, oh,
1: like, hey, what'd you do? Ah, my wife's dinner. Aunt and uncle right. Went down and we went to dinner. Like,
2: went to
1: Jesus,
2: dinner.
1: Dude.
2: Went to dinner with my wife's aunt and uncle. I mean, even if you say it's your aunt and uncle,
1: right,
2: you
1: still,
2: know, one thing. Especially if your parents aren't there, you know? Like, when you're a kid, it's different. Right. But now you're, like, making plans
1: sounds
2: and meeting them. Yeah. But no.

0: It was.
1: I'm a real heart in the gutter type of guy, you know? I don't like that stuff so much, you know?
0: It was fine. I just didn't feel good yesterday.
1: No, you had the summer cold?
0: I guess so. I mean, I'm pretty sure that Brooke had it too, sometime around. When you had it last weekend, right?
1: I did.
0: I didn't get it as bad as you, but certainly.
1: It lasted a couple days, tired, didn't feel good, but fine now. You'll be all right.
0: It was nice to wake up yesterday and it was 70.
1: It feels like fall here,
0: or something.
1: Right?
0: Yeah, it was nice. I mean, you know, it's part of me that as soon as it cools off and I see that it's cloudy out, I'm like, oh boy.
1: Oh, man,
0: hunker down. Hunker
1: night.
0: Down. Here we go.
1: I went play golf. It was nice. Just by myself was great.
0: Yeah. The temperature itself
1: was
0: fine.
1: Got a cup of coffee.
0: I just worry about those
1: like
0: winter
1: 18
0: blues.
1: Bucks all you can golf. I just went out there by myself. Great.
0: So is this still out at Swope Park?
1: No, I went over to a place in Overland Park. Now that it's, I don't know, now it's cold and gets dark, they always run specials.
0: I guess I hadn't thought about when does the golf course close down.
1: They start
0: for the
1: doing
0: season.
1: Like crazy, like $18. You know, come in after 4 o'clock and golf as much as you want because people just slowly start going.
0: But if it's 50 degrees in the middle of December,
1: somewhere.
0: Do they let people
1: sometimes.
0: Play? Sometimes. Okay, I didn't know if sometimes, they like, yeah. closed for the season. You've got to get in as much golf as possible. Mm-hmm. How'd you play?
1: Good. I only played 9 holes. I shot 38, buddy. 38, huh?
0: Not bad.
1: Not bad for a. Real dip ass like me.
0: Did you watch football this weekend?
1: I did.
0: Did you win any money?
1: No, I lost on that Michigan game. I had like a 10-leg parlay, and I missed it by like, you know, 40 yards total or something. Oh. So, but yeah, I mean, I came close. I didn't bet on it. I bet on that. That was it, I think.
0: That's how it goes. So it's, you know,
1: always
0: 10 yards. Yeah. I mean, I know, I'm sure.
1: That's one of those things like total for yards. Like, I had one guy. You know, it's not like, you know, like I had the quarterback running for 70 yards. I think he ran for 62. And then, you know, add him up. The running back for 100, he got like 90. You know, close, stuff like that.
0: Didn't they win by a lot?
1: I did.
0: So.
1: I put in backups later.
0: I gotcha. Okay.
1: No, not that. LSU, did you watch the LSU game?
0: On Friday,
1: LSU
0: I didn't.
1: Ole Miss? What
0: the? What do you think?
1: The biggest villain in college football.
0: I know. You were very excited. Did you watch it?
1: Yeah, of course I
0: thought you'd win
1: it.
0: Money on that.
1: I didn't bet it. I thought LSU was going to win, so I would have gotten it wrong anyway.
0: Oh, okay.
1: That was a great game. It was one of the best college football games I've ever seen. Just in the sense of everything that was built up to it. You had the obvious hero, the obvious villain. The crowd was into it, screaming stuff. I mean, you know, packed. They were there an hour in advance. You had, you know, Lane Kiffin getting off the bus. It was, and then you had the good guys, Ole Miss, going up quick, like beating their ass. Quick scores, nothing they could do. And then, you know, the villain slowly gets 7 points, slowly driving down the field, gets 14 points. You're like, oh, no, here comes the bad guys, right? And, you know, and then it went all the way down to the last play. Well, what a great game.
0: But it ended in...
1: In the end, Ole Miss won.
0: Okay, no overtime.
1: The good guys won.
0: Yeah, that Chiefs game last night. I mean, I know I've complained a little bit in the past about these primetime games just because there is... I kind of like watching football at noon on Sunday.
1: Sure.
0: Maybe I was just used to it all those years.
1: Well, yeah, plus, you know, you get tired early.
0: Now I definitely get tired early.
1: I
0: certainly get tired early.
1: You only got so much energy for
0: when when I could tell, I was like, dude, this is going to go into overtime.
1: Oh, yeah.
0: This is absolutely going to go into overtime. I had a feeling, I mean, really by the time they're going into the fourth quarter, you're just thinking like, is this going to go into overtime? Is this going to go? And that's all I can think. I'm an old man. It's late. I mean, come on, let's be honest. It's late. It's a weeknight for crying out loud. It's late. Do it on if you want to do these primetime games, start them an hour earlier. I don't know. But, you know, Chiefs win. Do you think that I don't know, means anything that they, you know, kept it that close?
1: No.
0: I don't know how bad the Colts are.
1: I
0: you know,
1: the
0: I like
1: NFL's
0: Jones,
1: different,
0: so.
1: Man. The NFL's the NFL. They're all pro players. They're all good. You know, it's hard to win in the NFL, and I think, you know, the Chiefs keep doing it. They should have won this game, you know.
0: That's just it.
1: That's it. You know, I thought they might have problems with Denver, and then they should win the next three pretty easy. But now, who knows? All of a sudden, the Raiders are 2-0. Like,
0: yeah.
1: You know, that's the NFL, right? It's really hard. I mean, you go through them all, you figure it out. People tell you they know what they're talking about. But, man, it's, you know, the Jets, I don't know. You know, Harbaugh, like both, like I don't know.
0: And he gives
1: I
0: something.
1: Don't know. I really don't know. Speaking of football, though, there's a good high school thing going on. I got an email where I think it was like an anonymous email from like parents who want to, you know, get the coach fired.
0: At your kid's school?
1: Yeah.
0: Oh,
1: it was
0: wow.
1: one of those things, you know, like sign this petition or
0: quite
1: whatever.
0: Quite the scandal.
1: Well, I was like, for the first time, I'm like, you know, my kids play football. I coach football. I went into, after I played golf, I stopped into a, like a, I don't want to say where because it would give everything away, but I stopped into a place to get grab lunch, right?
0: Okay.
1: And there were people in there and they were talking about, we got to get rid of these coaches. We got to get rid of these coaches. We got to get rid. I was like, man, I, to be honest with you, I really like the coach. You know, questionable in-game decisions, but, you know, I would say that to him if he was right here. I'd be like, dude, what are we doing? Well, all of you guys, like, what, you know, but... I also said that about Kyle Whittingham in the first two quarters of the Michigan game. Like, I said to my coach, like, you dumb son of a bitch. He's been a college head coach for 30 years. I'm still like, you must be the dumbest son of a bitch I've ever seen in my life. God, I hate. So, that's just me. I can't watch a sport and not think I know how to do it better. It's impossible for me to do. So, I will sit in the stands and be like, you idiot. Doesn't matter what sport it is. You are so dumb. So, that part of it. But, you know, people talking about it made me feel like, I was like, man. I've never heard anybody care about sports really around here. Like, it was like Friday Night Lights. Like, wait, am I in a sub shop?
0: I was gonna say, it sounds like
1: and
0: Texas.
1: People are talking, right. I was like,
0: the
1: people
0: fact
1: are
0: that
1: talking.
0: You're overhearing it.
1: Congratulations. It almost made me feel like, we talked about Lane Kiffin earlier. There was a quote in his press conference. He's like, hey, man, you know, congratulations to the Ole Miss people, you know, and the fans and the crowd. They're out here an hour early. I mean, I guess it takes me leaving for you guys to do that. So you're welcome. Like, you know, it kind of felt like that same thing. Like, you know, in the sense of, you know, people really getting excited about something maybe they weren't always so excited about before. So whatever.
0: Did you get asked to sign the petition?
1: I didn't sign anything. I, you know, not that, you know, whatever. There's a lot to unpack there, but I don't like anonymous things. You know, if I got a problem with you, I'll sign my name to it.
0: So. But I guess the
1: I didn't
0: parents
1: see what was
0: are,
1: it just went out to an email to parents, so I don't know who signed it, who sent it back. I don't know who made it. You know,
0: but it's
1: hell, it
0: safe
1: could have been anybody.
0: It's
1: could have been a school for all I know. And I know, you know what I mean.
0: They just don't like his coaching abilities. They think
1: he's like
0: not
1: in
0: a good
1: the last so many years,
0: nothing personal.
1: 7-38. You know what I mean?
0: Okay.
1: Like, you know,
0: no scandals about how he's.
1: No. I think it's just like you're a bad coach. You're a bad coach, and this team sucks, and they've always sucked. I'm
0: weird.
1: Like, all right, yeah.
0: You just don't think of that around here. I mean, and maybe it has been a thing, and I guess I wouldn't.
1: I wouldn't
0: known,
1: know either because my you know my oldest
0: coaches,
1: never played football.
0: Forever.
1: You know?
0: But our schools, even if they lost games for years, they had the same coach.
1: Well, that's my thing. Like, I don't really know how it works because when I played high school football, we had Jack Reardon. He's in the Michigan High School Hall of Fame.
0: Yeah.
1: Well, when I got there, it was like his 42nd year.
0: Yeah.
1: You know what I mean? So I don't know what happened after him. Maybe it was the same. Maybe people lost their minds, right?
0: Right. I
1: but
0: guess
1: when I was
0: happen.
1: There, it was like, you know, well, what are you not? Jack Reardon will leave when he says he's going to leave. And if you guys want to put together an anonymous letter, he'll eat it, crap it out, and fire all your parents and adopt your kids. Like, he's Jack Reardon. You know, he just walked it out. He's like 6'4" and 100 years old when I got there.
0: And probably coaching some or teaching some sort of elective in schools. Weightlifting, yeah.
1: That's it.
0: What did they get paid to coach football in
1: I have no idea.
0: Your son's district?
1: No idea. But, you know, man.
0: More than a regular teacher?
1: People move up fast. Like, I was looking at, there was a... North Carolina State. If you saw that game, that was a big thing. They fumbled in the end zone when they should have won it, right? They're trying to waste time.
0: Okay.
1: Take the safety, and then the quarterback ended up fumbling it, and the other team, Vanderbilt, I think, jumped on it, and they ended up winning with no time left because, you know, they screwed up the play.
0: Hate it when that happens.
1: You know? It was like one of the biggest meltdowns ever. They fired their coach, you know, that night. You're gone, bro.
0: Yeah.
1: But that guy, not that long ago, like maybe 17 years ago, was coaching at Shawnee Mission North.
0: Oh, really?
1: Yeah. I mean, and then you got Dan Lanning. He was at,
0: yeah, that was
1: you
0: great.
1: Know, like, you know, high school coach into college coaching is not, it's not a huge step, you know? Like, guys get there
0: pretty
1: quick.
0: From somewhere.
1: You know, they go and then they, you know, once you get in it, you're in it.
0: But there's also a lot of these high school coaches that have been high school coaches for years.
1: And some of them love it, you know, like my coach, you know, like whatever.
0: Yeah,
1: you know, he died recently, and I think, like, you know, they had like, you know, thousands of football players who went back. I didn't go, but
0: I mean, I know we don't live in Texas. It's obviously different. Mm-hmm. The coach at the school certainly was put on some sort of a pedestal, even if it wasn't a Texas level pedestal. I know it was a big deal that the coach at our school was the coach at the old school. So our school was the newer school in town, and they brought him over from the old school, and it was a big deal that they got him, so the old school had to get somebody else. So I knew, like, everyone called him coach. Everybody knew who he was. He'd been around for years. My brother had played with him as coach at the other school. But I never thought it was the kind of thing that you'd overhear somebody talking about at breakfast.
1: I don't know. My youngest, he goes and does this, I should say, you know, he goes and does this, like, extra workout thing. I forget what it's called. I tell you what, I think it's called, like, Top Speed or something, where it's like, you know, they go and, like, I don't know exactly what they do. I haven't been there, but they like lift weights, right? And, you know, you go in there and you do an hour appointment with this guy. And this guy is the former strength and conditioning guy for the Royals, right?
0: Okay.
1: So he's just one of those guys, been around for a long time. And like a lot of athletes are in there at once. Like when my son went there the first time, like they took him outside because they worked him so hard, he started puking.
0: Okay.
1: And the guy put a towel on his neck and, you know, he was like, you'll be all right. And then, you know, he asked the other guys, all these like D1 football players who were in there when he started. And he was like, well, you guys remember your first day? I'm like, yeah, went outside like him and puked. Like, it's kind of a big thing, but I don't remember the name of it. But anyway, Chacho went in there the next day after the game. And, you know, there's no reason for this guy to know. And he goes, where do you go to school? And he asked me, he goes, whoo, wait, man, you guys is getting your ass kicked, huh? Didn't you? Well, you beat one team, weren't they? Like a Missouri 4A team or something? And he's like, yeah. And he's like, oh, and he's like, well, you got Shawnee Mission East this week. And like, he knew. And he's like, yeah, that, you know, not a get right game. Those guys are good. And my kid's like, yeah. You know, can we just start, you know, running? So you know,
0: I guess are talking about somebody's paying attention.
1: I guess they care. I never, you know.
0: Well, that's exciting for you, though.
1: Care,
0: for no other reason than the fact that your kid plays and you watch Friday Night Lights, and now you've got people sitting around talking about, we got to get this coach fired.
1: Right.
0: We got to sign this
1: he's
0: petition.
1: He's got to win. It's exciting. You know what I mean? Like, you know, everything goes away if you win.
0: Yeah, well.
1: Well, that's it. Like, you got a big game, you know, your rival or
0: so
1: whatever.
0: You think he knows
1: it's high school football, and, you know, you got to, no, you can change it all. You can win. You could win.
0: You think he knows?
1: Like, that's what I think. Like, what could you do? You could win.
0: Yeah.
1: You could win.
0: But is he going to win?
1: You could. Like, I don't know. Put together some sort of plan. Do something crazy.
0: But your confidence in him.
1: No, I don't think so.
0: Okay.
1: But that said, sure. You could win.
0: Of course you could. Sure.
1: Right?
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0: We're in Church of Laszlo on 98.9 The Rock. How are you?
1: I'm good. How are you?
0: I'm great, man. I've never been better. I feel fantastic.
1: Yeah?
0: Yeah.
1: So now does everyone want... Sorry, we were talking off the air.
0: What are we talking
1: tell
0: about?
1: Tell me about the backup quarterback in Michigan. Does everyone want him to start now?
0: No.
1: Okay.
0: I mean, they did a couple weeks ago after that Western Michigan game. They were like, put in Tommy. But there's like, there's a C.J. Carr. He's like the Heisman front runner, I think, at Notre Dame. He's the older brother. There's a younger brother, Tommy. The dad played quarterback at Michigan. Their brother passed away from cancer when he was little. So like a big, charity part of Michigan University itself, maybe just the state, is this thing called Chad Tough. That's their brother, and they raised tons of money. I think the children's hospital there might be named after him.
1: Okay.
0: And because the grandpa, Lloyd, was the coach at Michigan for like 20 years. So, big family Michigan thing, sure. Right? The older brother was like, I don't think anybody's really that mad. I mean, he's like, man, I can't go to school here. Like, I'll never get out of the shadow. I'm going to go somewhere else. I wish he would have went somewhere else other than Notre Dame, but he went to Notre Dame.
1: Yeah, that does sort of suck.
0: Well,
1: I mean,
0: whatever.
1: I get it, I guess. I don't know that I get it. Not wanting to live under the shadow. Okay, fine. You hear people say that. But then don't go to...
0: It's the opposite of like being a... He's like, I don't want to be a Nepo baby.
1: Yeah. But so just don't go to the Rock Bowl.
0: I would say that, I don't think he was going to go to Ohio State. That'd be horrible. Notre Dame, let's be honest.
1: But that's
0: second... Pretty good school.
1: Pretty good school, sure, but... So is Ohio State. I mean, he could have gone to Ohio State. That wasn't going to happen. That would have been the worst.
0: Yeah.
1: If you're already saying
0: he wouldn't go to Michigan State,
1: then don't go to Notre Dame. I mean, just go somewhere else completely.
0: Yeah, I don't know. You're kind of out of luck there. I mean, I'm just saying, if you want to stay like in that Midwest Rust Belt thing, you want to go to one of those schools, what else you got? You got Penn State, but they're always firing the coach. You know what I mean?
1: I mean, do you have to go to one of those schools?
0: I guess maybe he doesn't want to go to like Florida.
1: Doesn't seem so bad. I don't know. Play somewhere that Michigan doesn't have an extensive rivalry with. But I guess you're right. Notre Dame, okay, fine. It is Notre Dame after all. And
0: world, so,
1: it's not the number one rivalry.
0: Right.
1: So
0: or the number two, so whatever. And we don't play them.
1: Yeah.
0: So
1: could be worse.
0: Anyway, the younger brother got put in at the end of the game and threw a touchdown, like a 40-yard really hard touchdown. And then they cut to the press box, and it was like his grandpa and his mom and his aunt, they're all in there. And the mom jumped up and was doing this, dance, like just really excited. You could tell she was so excited for the younger brother, who, by all accounts, is not considered to be as good
1: as
0: the older brother.
1: That's what I was just going to ask.
0: Like,
1: not
0: like,
1: they never
0: I think the older brother was like a 5-star recruit, and the younger brother's like a 3-star.

0: recruit, maybe. Okay. And the mom was just going wild. And then they asked the older brother about it after his game. And he was like, oh, man, I was so happy to see him. You know, that's an elite throw. He's great. And they're like, what about your mom? He's like, man. Basically, like, that's embarrassing. Like, lady, you got to sit down, man. I will not speak on that. Man. My mom isn't. That is crazy. But it was fun to watch anyway.
1: I mean, I know a lot of people have to go through it. Most players have to go through it at some point. The cameras are going to pan to the family. You get to see them in their private boxes doing or tweeting, you know. I mean, that stuff is a little
0: like
1: different.
0: Taylor Swift, when, exactly. You know, pointing to her wedding ring, like that's my guy, or whatever, you know.
1: Yeah, but when it's your mom, just imagine. I guess I forget sometimes because these players seem so young. Their parents are a lot of times my age or younger, so you know it's hard to remember that if I were in college and did something on national television like that, and they panned to the press box, and they show my mom. That it would actually be my mom, like not
0: and
1: some
0: still,
1: other mom
0: even
1: at some other
0: like, even
1: timeline.
0: Me, it was like, man, that is so awesome. His mom is so excited for him. You know what I mean? Like, how great is that? And the grandpa's up there smiling. You know, Michigan legend. But it's like everybody in the world thinks this is the coolest thing ever, and they think your mom's awesome.
1: Right.
0: Except for you.
1: Except for you.
0: You're like, mom, sit down, because it's always going to be your mom. It doesn't matter.
1: Right, exactly.
0: That's what I felt. He's like, mom!
1: No, they're going to talk about you on the internet.
0: But everybody, like, you know, coaches, players, everybody, you know, is like, man, your mom is so awesome, man. Look how excited. Your mom loves you. And I just know he's like, sit down. Even his older brother, like, what am I game? Quit asking me about my mom dancing up there.
1: Right,
0: like,
1: right.
0: I wasn't even there.
1: The fact that you're asking tells me it was embarrassing.
0: Right.
1: No. We're asking because it was so sweet. Oh,
0: it was
1: so sweet.
0: It was
1: sweet.
0: You could tell she could not control her emotions. She was wildly happy to see her son out there.
1: Well, I mean, that's very nice.
0: Yeah,
1: there is part of me that sees
0: some
1: of
0: these pro
1: players.
0: And I didn't think it was overly embarrassing until they started asking the brothers about it. You know what I mean? And then the way the older brother kind of was like, I will not comment on my mom's dance. I was like, okay, they're embarrassed as kids.
1: Because he's used to it. I mean, he's probably had to deal with it a little bit more at this point with his mom celebrating on TV.
0: Yeah, but you know what? They probably don't cut to her because it doesn't mean anything to a Notre Dame fan.
1: They know.
0: They're
1: like,
0: who's his mom? Doesn't matter. But in Michigan, they know.
1: Okay,
0: like,
1: this family's like royalty.
0: Away, the whole hospital's named after him. You know what I mean? Like,
1: there's a whole story.
0: Right, the whole family means something to the state.
1: I wonder sometimes about
0: that. Hit the grandfather was, we were talking about high school football. The grandfather, Lloyd, coached my rival high school. He started in high school too. He was
1: okay, so they're everywhere.
0: Yeah.
1: They got their
0: He started at
1: DNA.
0: I played at a school called East, was at John Glenn.
1: Like, and there's
0: he was before I played, but yeah, like probably when my sister went to high school, he was the head coach there.
1: Okay.
0: At, you know, a local high school.
1: I didn't know. I've never heard of the. I mean, you've talked about Carr at Notre Dame this year. I didn't know that this family had this Michigan DNA.
0: Oh, yeah, they're legends.
1: Ran through
0: like
1: the
0: legends,
1: city
0: yeah.
1: or state for
0: legends.
1: Years. I
0: think
1: no
0: he
1: idea.
0: Might have, you know, I think after he left the high school that, you know, that I went to, then I think he went to coach Eastern Michigan. Like, I don't think he's left the city.
1: Okay.
0: I don't think he's ever gone anywhere. I think he stayed within a 40-mile radius of Ann Arbor his entire career. And then went on to be one of the winningest coaches in Michigan history. So, seeing him up there, that was the thing. That was the bit. And then the mom losing her mind and the children's hospital being named after the family, all that.
1: Do you think that pro players get embarrassed about their parents being at all these games? The pros who have the parents that are always at the games, that they always cut to. Like, I feel like Bobby Witt Jr.'s parents are shown a lot. I mean, there's a lot of players.
0: Again,
1: a lot of
0: Bobby
1: players.
0: Witt's dad, a pro player.
1: Exactly, so there's a reason to cut to
0: him. Once you get
1: it's
0: older,
1: sort of
0: probably
1: living in the
0: not.
1: Shadow a little bit, or at least, even if it's not living in the shadow, it's that, why is it that my parents always have to be on TV and my teammates' parents
0: it
1: don't always
0: like
1: have to be on TV?
0: It feels like once you get older, maybe not. I mean, at least I know for me, too, I'm much less embarrassed of my parents as I got older.
1: Yeah.
0: Right, when I was younger in high school, you're like, do not go anywhere around this school. Do not come anywhere around here. My friends cannot see you.
1: That,
0: right?
1: That would be the worst time. High school would be the worst.
0: College is probably bad, right?
1: Slightly better, but still pretty
0: Once
1: bad.
0: Once you get to be a pro, I think it's more like Freddie Freeman, where you're like, you know, that's for you, Dad. You see a lot more like that.
1: Well, that's a sweet
0: players,
1: moment.
0: But
1: and you
0: also
1: have
0: players
1: those.
0: Walking over and giving them footballs and stuff. Like, I think there's much less embarrassing once you get to be a certain age. Like, you know, you realize everyone has a mom.
1: You hear about Charlie Hustle's dad being in the parking lot and making comments to him after the game. I don't even remember what the comment was in that documentary that we watched. Basically,
0: well, like, too, it
1: you suck, speed up, whatever. It's like, Jesus Christ, stop coming to games, you know? Yeah. At this point, although maybe In some of those complicated relationships, they do want them there. And, yeah, I was always happy that my parents were there, and I was perfectly fine with them not being there. I would tell them, like, this is not an important game. Don't worry about it. It's basically a scrimmage. And they're like, well, we should come. I'm like, no, don't come. Don't come.
0: I'm so happy for them. That was one thing. Like, I know, my oldest played baseball. He had this kid they played with for a lot of years. And the dad was one of those guys, man, who would just rip into this kid after, like, you'd walk by and you see him in the car, and he'd just be like, dude, you have to play hard. You have to, like, just get into him, you know. And my oldest would be like, man, I'm always thankful that you're my dad. You know what I mean? Like, I see that stuff,
1: would
0: you
1: suck.
0: Know.
1: It would suck.
0: Yeah.
1: Nothing's
0: going on. But then,
1: like,
0: he'd get up to bat.
1: It's not fun.
0: He'd get up to bat, this kid, and, you know, his dad would be like, he's always so nervous up there. I don't know why.
1: I wonder.
0: Yeah, imagine why.
1: Right. It's
0: man, why, bro?
1: Exactly. It's
0: what
1: like the kid
0: here?
1: Who's, you know, a B+ isn't good enough.
0: Right.
1: They're pretty scared when they get their report card,
0: right.
1: You know? They might be uptight kids.
0: Right.
1: And they might be happy if you don't show up to a game once in a while.
0: Right. You know, maybe you loosen up a little bit.
1: Even
0: but the dad was super nice. He just, you know. And I think a good dad, I'm being honest,
1: he's
0: but he's just kind of like
1: to
0: that
1: do,
0: thing.
1: Well, what's best?
0: But you hear about, like, you know, you hear about it the other way, too. Like, you know, Shaq's dad calling down to the court when he's playing.
1: Yeah.
0: Like, well, that worked. So it's like, you know, I know it's just sound crazy, but it's like, sexual harassment in the workplace. It's only sexual harassment if it doesn't work. If you see a girl in the hallway and you're like, hey, would you like to go out? And she says yes, and you guys get married.
1: That's
0: a story you tell your grandkids.
1: Yeah.
0: If she says no, it's a lawsuit. Right?
1: Yeah.
0: Same thing with, like, if you yell at your kid after a game and he ends up sucking, becoming a nervous wreck, and dying of a heroin overdose, that was really bad parenting.
1: Yeah.
0: But if he ends up being Shaq and worth $1 billion, you're like, man, that guy pushed his kid to greatness. You know, I don't know that there's...
1: I don't know.
0: I think the results are what matter.
1: I don't know about that. I do think it's possible that the parent is only doing what they think is best, that they don't know. You hear stories about, like, people whose parents left, or they had an alcoholic mother that raised them and that was it. And so when they had their kids, they wanted to do the best. They tried to push them. They thought, this world is tough. I have to be tough on you. And then they later say, maybe I was too tough. I mean, it's a story as old as time.
0: Of course, but it's based on the results, right?
1: Well, it is partially, but also I do think that maybe that can take some of the fun out
0: you
1: of
0: never,
1: it.
0: Yeah, of
1: that
0: course.
1: That the sport might not be fun for that person.
0: But you never hear the guy who made it.
1: But it might not be fun.
0: Well, you never hear the guy who made it say, my dad pushed me too hard.
1: I don't know.
0: They always say, thanks to my dad for pushing me that hard.
1: Yeah,
0: without him, I wouldn't have done it. We just don't hear the stories of the thousands who failed because of it.
1: Yeah, I just, those parents that are yelling in front of other parents at the Little League games, they have to look around and see the other parents are not mostly doing this. They're not mostly screaming in the parking lot saying, God damn it, you got to keep your eye on the ball. Yeah, I mean, everyone's looking at you, dude.
0: They're soft.
1: Huh?
0: Other parents are soft.
1: Yeah, I guess. I don't know. I would...
0: Again, I think it's based in results.
1: I would be grateful if I was your kids, too. That I could go play the sport, enjoy the sport, take it seriously. You could push me. You could give me tips and pointers.
0: I only got onto him, and I didn't really have to too much. But I would get onto him if I saw him not trying.
1: But what if they said, I don't want to play this sport anymore? You wouldn't have said, you can't quit this sport. They would have had to have done something else.
0: The only time I allowed them
1: to participate
0: was... I did allow my oldest to quit high school baseball his senior year because I said, well, go to the coach and ask him, you know, is there a route to play?
1: Yeah.
0: Like, you know what, can I put in extra effort and get more playing time?
1: Yeah.
0: And the coach said, you know, I guess being honest, like, it's gonna be really hard, man. Like, you know, I've kind of got this mapped up. It's gonna be really hard. So I said, well, then, you know, he had another team that he could go play for. And I just told him, I said, I know you're gonna go to college and play baseball. That's the goal.
1: Mm-hmm.
0: But you don't know if you are. Anything could happen, and you kind of got like one last year to play the game you love. And if this guy's telling you you can't even work hard enough to get on the field, then you can only put on a jersey so many times.
1: Yeah.
0: Then don't do it for college. Don't do it for whatever. Do it because you want to go play baseball. And if that's your reason, then tell him you're going to go play baseball somewhere else where you can actually get on the field because you only have so many games you can play in your life. There's going to be a time when there's no more baseball left.
1: Right.
0: Nobody plays it, right? I can't just go play baseball. I can go play softball, I guess, but you know what I mean.
1: Yes.
0: So that's the one time that I allowed him. Any other time I say, if you join the team, you start, you finish it. That's it.
1: If they join the team, but when they were in junior high or sixth grade or whatever, said, when I'm done with this season, I don't want to play this sport anymore, fine. You would have said, that's
0: if
1: fine.
0: If you sign up, you
1: and
0: finish
1: And their parents
0: it.
1: Would say, no, no, no,
0: And
1: no.
0: then the one time was the senior year. I was, you know, and he didn't want to because I talked about it so much. But I'm like, man, you probably only got, you know, unless you decide to go to college and play baseball, which you can.
1: Yeah.
0: You probably only got like 40 games left. You want to give up 12 of those? I wouldn't.
1: Right.
0: You know, that was my take. I wouldn't. You know, so he didn't, and he went and played somewhere else. That was the only time I let him do it.
1: I mean, I'm not advocating for, like, the total hands-off approach either. What I got, I think that there's got to be a happy medium, you know, somewhere in between. Sure, it's nice when you're a kid if your parents say, or I guess don't even ask about your homework, and when they do, you just say, I didn't have anything. They go, okay. That's yeah. great for you as a kid, but it's probably going to make things a little tougher down the road, potentially.
0: Yeah.
1: I do think that there's a happy medium.
0: Yeah, there's a happy medium.
1: Not a parent.
0: I don't know if we find it. You know, you try to find it.
1: You hear about it even sometimes just with parents within their own families, that the oldest gets treated a certain way, and then the middle kid gets treated a little bit differently, and the youngest is different than that. And they go,
0: well,
1: I was
0: youngest,
1: learning.
0: I was like, you know, I don't know, they're talking about a progress report or something. I was like, dude, you got to graduate with a 3.3. You got to get at least a 3.3. Mm-hmm. That's what I'm telling you. Like, you got to get there. You know, and I think he has like a 3.2 or something now. And then he was like, well, what's, you know, if I don't make it, you know, if I can't go play baseball somewhere, then I probably won't go to college. I said, well, that's fine, but what are you going to do? He's like, I don't know, whatever. And I was like, whatever ain't a plan, bro.
1: Yeah, that was my plan.
0: And he
1: plan.
0: Started to walk away. I was like, no, come back here. I'm like, I don't care what your plan is. But
1: give
0: whatever ain't a plan.
1: Give me something.
0: That is not a plan. You need something worth thinking about. And he's like, I'm 15. How do I know what I'm going to do for the rest of my life? I'm like, you don't. I expect the plan to change. But whatever will not be a plan. Whatever will not be a plan. I hope you have a plan and it changes 100 times. But whatever is not a plan. Yeah, that's not a plan.
1: Joshua, if you're listening, say train engineer. That's what I said. People kept asking. I'm like, I want to be a train conductor. Because I realized they kept asking and I needed to say something. So I said, I want to be a train conductor. No, I didn't actually.
0: He kind of just put it. He's like, I don't know. He's like, you know, I was thinking, you know, I either join the military or be a fireman.
1: Okay.
0: I'm like, well, all right.
1: Those
0: well,
1: are two
0: plan.
1: Pretty good plans. There you go. Right. That's something.
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1: Yo!
0: Church of Laszlo, 99 The Rock. You good?
1: I'm good. It's time to do the news here in just a couple minutes.
0: Big stuff going on in the world?
1: Oh, yeah. Big stuff going on for sure.
0: Right, right, yeah.
1: Your buddy, the old lesbian lead singer of your favorite rock band, in the news.
0: Oh, God. What's Steven Tyler
1: doing
0: now?
1: All the right reasons. Huh?
0: What's Steven Tyler doing now?
1: You didn't hear anything about it?
0: No.
1: Well, he's kind of at the center of two major storylines.
0: Scandals?
1: Yeah. Well, I
0: know you make fun of that, but he does look like an old lesbian.
1: You say it.
0: Because it's true. I say it because it's true. Google image Steven Tyler today. Looks like an old lesbian.
1: Yeah, he's got two things going on that don't seem like good things.
0: Like him, if him and Jon Bon Jovi walked down the street, you'd be like, look at those two old lesbians.

0: people. They're talking about dudes.
1: He's
0: always in their mind. Like, I no gay marriage. Whoever, and I challenge you, right wing or conservative people who say no gay marriage. When in your head, when you say that, you picture two dudes or two girls? Because I know it's two dudes.
1: They're worried about
0: you
1: the
0: hate
1: dudes.
0: Gay dudes.
1: They're worried about the dudes.
0: Yep. Lesbians, you're like, oh, whatever. God. You know, first off, you think they're hot. I've, you know, looked at them in porn. And then the other time, you're like, they're not. They have cut off jeans and Tevas, and nobody's interested in that anyway. So
1: I think sometimes that can make them angry a little bit. You know, they're like, oh, Jesus, go cussy yourself up a little bit.
0: Put on some
1: lipstick. You're not me.
0: No, I also think it doesn't, because they're like, look at that button-down shirt, jeans, Jesus Christ.
1: Yeah.
0: All right, Melissa Etheridge, keep walking. It's the dudes, when I see him kiss, they're like, ah!
1: Well, look, this isn't a story about
0: lesbian. It attacks my masculinity.
1: This is a story about a dude.
0: I don't know why people are like, gay people, it doesn't matter to me. Kiss who you want.
1: We're not talking about gay people anyway.
0: Well, Steven Tyler's clearly a lesbian.
1: We're talking about Steven Tyler.
0: Yes,
1: he's an old man.
0: Lesbian.
1: He's an old man.
0: He's an old lesbian.
1: And he's in the news for the wrong reasons. I'll tell you about it here in just a second.
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3: Yo.
4: Yo.
3: Well.
4: Well.
3: Fill me in.
4: Yeah, your old buddy, Steven Tyler. You know, he's had some issues with his voice, been going through some vocal...
3: Who has?
4: Coach Steven Tyler.
3: He's been going through something. What?
4: Vocal coach stuff. But the but the big news.
3: His voice. I got you. I didn't know.
4: Not voice. Yeah. But there is some other stuff going on. You know, I mean, the voice thing is not ideal when you're a lead singer, but this other stuff seems a little more daunting.
5: Known to millions as a rock star and more recently as a judge on American Idol, he's facing a civil case accusing him of sexually assaulting an underage girl decades ago. But in a twist, earlier this week, the judge recusing herself, likely postponing the trial that was supposed to start later this month. Still, the 78-year-old is being sued by a woman who claims in a lawsuit that he used his fame to, quote, groom, manipulate, exploit, and sexually assault her, starting

0: in 1973 when she was just 16 years old. The 2022 lawsuit says over the next 3 years, Tyler became the girl's legal guardian and later coerced her into getting an abortion when she became pregnant with his child. The plaintiff, Julia Misley, formerly known as Julia Holcomb, has spoken about the relationship publicly over the years.
1: I was underage and he became my legal guardian. I lived with him in Boston and I traveled with him on tour.
0: Tyler has acknowledged the relationship, but denied each and every allegation of sexual assault, battery, and infliction of emotional distress in a 2023 court filing seeking to get the lawsuit dismissed.
2: Whew, boy. Right. 78 years old. I mean,
3: so
2: that's
3: what now?
2: That's
3: the lawsuit
2: old.
3: Centers around a relationship she says began when Tyler was 25.
2: And this is the same story that came out however many years ago now when that, I think it was when that book came out, but... Yeah, there was some accusations, and the accusations seemed pretty serious. You know, you hear about these old stories involving rock stars and underage groupies, and sometimes it just becomes one of those like, well, it was a different time, and then, you know, the younger generation may go, well, it's more than just a different time. I mean, that seems like kind of illegal and, like, extremely young. And then sometimes it can lead to actual legal proceedings, as in this case with Steven Tyler and this girl who would have been underage at the time. I mean, this whole story saying that she ended up becoming, he was her legal guardian.
3: Yeah,
2: and that she says that she got pregnant.
3: To him.
2: Yeah, that she got pregnant and that he told her to have an abortion. Now, of course, he has denied that. But the case has gone to civil court. But the judge has now recused herself, and we don't exactly know why the judge has recused herself. We know that it says the judge, Patricia A. Young, recused herself after discovering that she had been consulting about the case with another judge who had previously been removed from the lawsuit for undisclosed reasons. So we don't know why this other judge was removed from the case, but this other judge, for some reason, was removed. That judge... was the one that this current judge, Patricia A. Young, was consulting with. And I don't know if she didn't realize that this other judge had been removed or if she didn't realize that she shouldn't be consulting with this other judge. But that's the reason given for her recusing herself. It's also in a lot of these articles saying that we don't exactly know why she recused herself. We just know that she was talking to this other judge. I mean, it seems to me that that is the reason. And it's more like we don't know why the... A judge that she was consulting with was removed from the case
3: because
2: that was
3: from undisclosed reasons. So a lot of the stuff's been dismissed,
2: mm-hmm.
3: but they're continuing with one night?
2: Yeah.
3: One night out of the three-year relationship where he apparently crossed state lines with her?
2: Yeah. It's kind of
3: like the Kanye thing or whatever. Oh, yeah, Pup Daddy, right. Where, you know, all right, well, now you took her across state lines. But it says she went on tour with him, so I'm guessing she crossed plenty of state lines with him. I don't know why the one night, you know what I mean?
2: Yeah.
3: Unless that's the one night or something,
2: have some evidence
3: somehow.
2: Mm-hmm. Yeah, yeah, it's crazy. I mean, when you think
3: now they
2: of
3: go and use his book,
2: that's where it came from,
3: right?
2: After all of this originally
3: he calls someone
2: out.
3: Diana, who was 16, and they quoted and how to do the nasty, and but
2: that's when we first started talking about it when the book came out. One of these deals where
3: but,
2: you
3: I mean,
2: go,
3: you're Steven Tyler, you could be like. That's not her.
2: Which I, you know.
3: Right? I mean, that I wrote a book, and yes, that is somebody, but it's not her. Even if it is, it'd be impossible to describe, be impossible to prove who you're thinking of. I use that as a friend of mine who was in a band and got sued by, well, I shouldn't say friend, but a guy I knew who got sued by somebody. They said, you wrote this song about me. I'm your ex-girlfriend. The song's written about me. He didn't give anything, and then he just told the judge it's about somebody else.
2: Right.
3: And they're like, wait, what? He's like, yeah, it's about a different ex-girlfriend. It's not about her.
2: Yeah.
3: And they're like, oh, well.
2: And you can try that.
3: But
2: like
3: work
2: with
3: for him.
2: With, what's her name? Amber, what was Johnny Depp's ex-wife's name? When she wrote that article in the Washington Post, she you know, didn't say who it was. And then she tried to say, oh, I wasn't talking about Johnny Depp.
3: Right.
2: But that didn't work in the end.
3: Right.
2: You can still, I guess, take someone to court over it.
3: You can.
2: It was weird that, to me, it was weird that when this book came out, we weren't talking about him. As far as I know, there was no one protesting shows saying Steven Tyler is a rapist. He's, he sleeps with underage girls or did sleep with underage girls. this was

0: was all stuff that started to happen once the book came out. And no, I know we talked about it when the book first came out. We said, why would you do that? Why bring this all these years?
1: Well, I think because one thing, like, I don't know why you would do it, but the law changed.
0: The statute of limitations?
1: Yeah, so there's a law that you couldn't go back that far. And now that they've said, no, you can, they've changed that law. You can go back 50 years. And so now she could take him to court. Before, I think, when the book was written, at least the way I read this, is that she couldn't have taken him to court because the statute of limitations were over. And then they said, no, we're not going to do that statute of limitations anymore because the book came out in 2011.
0: Yeah.
1: And the law changed in 2015 or something, as I'm looking here. Maybe I'm wrong.
0: But I thought that, so I guess I misunderstood, because I thought that part of the reason that this was in civil court was because of the statute of limitations and not in some sort of criminal court. But I must have misunderstood that part, because I thought that once you change the statute of limitations, it sort of started then. That starting now, anything that happens, we can go back to. I suppose some of those maybe they say,
1: it's retroactive. The news came after Miss Lee, former known as Julia Holcomb, brought her case under a California statute that temporarily suspends the usual time limits for historic sexual abuse allegations. So there's a temporary law and order that says we're going to suspend this, and that's when she brought the case.
0: Okay. So it says that she was able to file the lawsuit in December 2022 because of California's Child's Victim Act. The 2019 legislation created a temporary look-back window that paused the standard statute of limitations. Yeah. Why the case is narrowed, Tyler's legal team argued that most of their relationship took place, such as Massachusetts, Oregon, blah, blah, blah, Washington, and these other places. The judge agreed that California's look-back window could not revive the time bar claims for conduct outside the state. So we are down to this one claim, which is the IIED, which is the intentional infliction of emotional distress. Now, as to why this judge actually recused herself, as I said, it's because she was consulting with another judge who'd been removed from the case, but we don't know why that judge was removed from the case. So I kind of forgotten about all this and that this was even going to civil court.
1: But I guess that makes sense. So it goes to her court, and if she's like, hey, I've talked about this case with a friend of mine as he was, you know, going over, you know, I'm sure judges talk about legal stuff, right? Yeah. Like, how would you rule on this? What does it mean? And she's like, hey, I was the guy that, or the lady that was, you know, talking to the guy that got removed. So I got to take myself out of it. I get it.
0: Yeah. I don't know if this judge, I guess I don't know if this judge consulted with the case about the case with this other judge after the other judge or after this case had become hers. Or if it was before, you know what I'm saying?
1: Like when I read it, I'm just reading the story. It sounded like it was his case, and then he consulted with her about it, and then he got removed, and then the case went to her, and she's like, "Yo, I've been talking to this guy about it." That's the way I read it.
0: Okay.
1: So I've been in on this case, you know, even though I'm not on it, you got to take me out of it because I know more.
0: They call it the advisor judge. So I didn't know what that meant. It said once Judge Young realized the advisor judge had been officially disqualified from the matter, it created a potential conflict of interest, procedural conflict. So Judge Young disclosed the issue to both legal teams and they said, OK, well, probably best if you recuse yourself. 78, though, that's still that shocks me. How old's your mom?
1: 81?
0: That's how old my mom is.
1: Yeah.
0: They're the exact same age?
1: I guess so. I mean, I took a wild guess, but yeah, I think so.
0: I didn't know that. Well, did you think that Steven Tyler was the same age as your mom? I thought that he was like a little younger, maybe.
1: Yeah,
0: I don't know.
1: Probably.
0: There's some of these rocks. I mean, I'm getting older. These people are getting older. Every time you look up, it feels like somebody else has died.
1: You know, I know people are going to be upset, and you know, rightfully so. I mean, but 1976, man.
0: That's a long time.
1: If they go back and say rock stars can be taken to court for having sex with underage girls, like it's going to be everybody you like.
0: That's what I'm saying.
1: We know Don Henley and Led Zeppelin.
0: Eagles. Yeah, those are the two. It's just funny, though, that those are the ones you go
1: to. You know, that it was, you know, those guys.
0: But those are the top two bands.
1: Because those are two we know.
0: Right. And the airplane and just the stories.
1: You know, but it's going to be a lot of them.
0: Yeah. There will be
1: a lot. If not all of them. You know?
0: I get it. And I know that that comes up anytime someone does have
1: an accusation. I'm not saying it doesn't mean we shouldn't. You know, I'm just saying, you know, it is going to be a lot of them.
0: Yeah, if they can find a
1: We're going to be rolling in a lot of 1978 guys who are good at guitar.
0: Yeah, apparently.
1: Or 78-year-old guys who are good at guitar.
0: If they were in California, at least, because apparently those statute of limitations were protecting a lot of people for a long time, to the point that you felt comfortable writing about it in a book. I mean, even if you change the name, if you think you broke a law that serious, you're probably not going to voluntarily disclose that information in a book you're writing about your life by just changing your name.
1: But it sounds to me like, you know, all those things, like I go to a lawyer first.
0: Yeah.
1: Like, hey, I want to write about this. What is to put in the book that, you know what I mean? How do I word it exactly that leaves me, you know, so that I'm not.
0: Safe. Right. You know? I would think that the publisher has lawyers. You have lawyers.
1: I guess lawyers the publisher doesn't care if you get sued for it. They want you to tell it. That sells more books. But your lawyer should be like, do not write it like that.
0: Yeah.
1: Right? You know, do not use the word 16.
0: Did the lawyer
1: use
0: think that
1: the, word teenager,
0: the statute of limitations
1: right?
0: protected?
1: Change it to 18.
0: Well, but do you think that lawyer would say, well, because of the statute of limitations, you can't get in trouble for this anyway? Then they change the rules. And so maybe a lawyer.
1: Yeah, maybe. You know, yeah.
0: Seems kind of crazy to me. I would just think the lawyer would say, do you have to talk about it?
1: Well, maybe the lawyer's like, hey, anything that happened in the 70s is fair game.
0: Yeah.
1: Here's the law. Don't worry about it. No, you know, right? And then they said, oh, we're going to temporarily get rid of that because we read your book. That's probably not something they're expecting. But the state would be like, hey, let's temporarily suspend this law because we read Steven Tyler's book and he needs to go to court. Like, I'm sure a lawyer wasn't like, yeah, that'll happen. You know, that's a kind of an unexpected thing.
0: No, but I do remember when the book first came out, I remember you and I talking about it and you saying, and I agreed, but you saying, like, why would you choose to write about
1: this?
0: The
1: only thing
0: like,
1: I can think is, like, maybe the lawyer said, but why get yourself in trouble like that? Just say, I mean, you could say it without saying it, right?
0: It's not endearing.
1: You could say she's young. You could say, you know, younger than me, and I was young. You could say, you know, whatever, teen bride, the words he used, and still have it be 18. You know what I mean?
0: Yeah.
1: Like, you know.
0: Cover yourself a little bit.
1: Yeah,
0: I guess,
1: just kind of leave it a little bit more ambiguous and then, but let everybody still know. It just seems like that's pretty definitive, like, you know, saying she was 16, and right? Like, now you're really giving more away. It's not like the guy in the band who could be like, this is about another ex-girlfriend.
0: Right.
1: Where things are just like, well, that could have happened in any relationship. We don't know. Like, well, no, you're really saying it. You're saying 16, you broke the law. Also, if the parents gave him custody, I don't know how that works. But if the parents gave him custody, then I don't know. That whole thing, like that's, when I think of the 1970s, man, I think that stuff was out of control. There's like Charles Manson and like serial killers everywhere. And, you know, everything from, you know, what a weird time to be alive. Guys in short sleeve dress shirts and ties going to work thinking it's still the 1950s, right? And then, you know, Charles Manson and, you know, the LSD stuff and, you know, whatever that guy's name, Jolly was or whatever, you know, testing out mind control on people. And you're like, well, that's not true. And then they're like, no, it really is. And compare that, then there's Steven Tyler and hippies. And like the 70s, when I look back on it, like, that's a time that I would have liked to have been alive. Like, what a wild time. Like, you're protesting the Vietnam. Like, nothing was crazier than the
0: 70s. Well, they say the Manson stuff was the end. The Tate murder was the end of the 60s, is what they would say. And I feel like a lot of people who do remember the 70s talk about the 70s kind of sucking. That was sort of the hippies were done. It's the disco era. The free love experiment had ended with Manson. And so I feel like the 60s could have been a crazy time. The 70s does feel a little bit like a hangover, and just looking at it, I wasn't alive, but looking at it on TV, you're like, looks a bit drab. I don't know. It was almost like that in-between time when they were trying to figure out
1: Looks live, like,
0: who,
1: you know,
0: who they were.
1: Like the 70s and
0: now,
1: Hollywood,
0: like rock and roll,
1: and, you know, West Hollywood and the Sunset Strip and all that stuff. And then really, you know, again, like, well, there's a serial killer on every corner. Like, it was just crazy time. Crazy.
0: Yeah.
1: I think it'd be wild to be alive then. But maybe when you were going through it, you don't really see it. But looking back on it, like, what is happening?
0: Yeah.
1: Right? Like, they are really doing mind control tests on people? Like, what? How, you know.
0: Certainly the rock
1: and
0: roll.
1: The 70s were just, you know. And
0: peaked.
1: You had this very diametrically opposed type of people. right? You had this whole 70s, you know, sexual expression.

0: and freedom and all these things mixed with the dad from the Wonder Years, right? And they were living in the same place. Like, one's Leave It to Beaver and one's, you know, the Manson family. And like, what is happening? One's Roman Polanski and one's Fred Savage. And they're all living in the same neighborhood. Like, to me, that was just the 70s are wild. Wild. I mean, you say they're drab or whatever.
1: I think of that as the 60s, I guess. But, I wasn't alive. So, when I think 70s, I do think, when you talk about bands like Aerosmith and Led Zeppelin, I do think of the 70s as the decade of rock and roll and these people who were old enough to have lived through it saying, well, it'll never be as good as it was in the 70s. And you go, eh. It was pretty good, I guess. I mean, you know, there was a lot.
0: I don't know if it was Zeppelin good or was bad, good. But I think it was just for the personality of America was changing.
1: Yes.
0: And it was, you know, sure. You still had the people who lived in the 50s and then the people who were moving it forward. And it was just,
1: we were having a really wild crisis.
0: Like, I would not think that the 70s were drab.
1: In Dallas High School, I'll make this quick, but this story is crazy. I'll just play
2: a locker room hazing incident reportedly turned into an assault at Boyd High School on Thursday, September 3rd.
3: This is not something we take lightly.
2: Now, four students, 17-year-old Noah Davis Stevens, 17-year-old Chasen Lee Earl Tucker, and two juveniles are facing charges for what they allegedly did to a 14-year-old student.
3: He was taken into the shower area, stripped of his clothes.
2: Parents of that 14-year-old boy contacted the Boyd High School principal. The boy was reportedly taken against his will into the fieldhouse shower and held down by four varsity football players.
3: The player's private parts were making contact with his skin.
2: According to arrest warrants, the boy reported that he was crying, screaming no, no, no, and actively attempting to fight his way away from the students. A coach heard the commotion and told the boys to settle down, but then walked out of the locker room. The victim later met with the coaching staff, and one coach reportedly said this situation needed to be handled in the locker room and didn't need to be reported further up.
1: God. They dragged him into the shower.
0: I was dragged in the shower.
1: Stripped of all your clothing?
0: No, but I was a freshman or sophomore and like three seniors. You know, I got along with them or whatever, but they grabbed me in my clothes and took me into the shower and turned it on. Well, I was in there and they held me up, you know, kind of like a hazing thing, I guess. They didn't strip you.
1: Yeah,
0: I was like, wait, what's the big deal?
1: Like, sure, we get charges.
0: Like that happens. Like, my dad wasn't like, we'll sue him. But they didn't put their dicks on me. Mike did not do that. Mike, Paul, and Phil, I remember them. No, they didn't put their dicks on me. No, they didn't take off my clothes either. So they just held me up and, you know, I had my school clothes on. So then, like, what?
1: Haha, your clothes are wet.
0: Yeah, it was after weightlifting and football. I was like, now I'll go to school. And I'm like, well,
1: this sucks.
0: My car's outside. I think I'll just go home. I think that's what happened. But I don't remember. But I remember being soaking wet.
1: Well, now you've got these kids being charged as adults. 17-year-old.
0: Put their dicks on them. That's bad.
1: Chasing.
0: You know, I don't know that it's sexual assault. But then a parent saying, you know. But then the guy saying, don't report this, that's where now everybody gets in trouble.
1: Yeah.
0: Right? Everybody gets in trouble.
1: Yeah. The 17-year-olds Chasen Lee Earl Tucker, that's a lot of names, and Noah Davis Stevens were booked into the Wise County Jail on felony charges of unlawful restraint and injury to child causing bodily injury. Oh, to a child causing bodily injury.
0: Were they hurting
1: him? Two other varsity players. Well, they said that he had scrapes and bruises on him. And also he was, you know, traumatized, I suppose, by penis touching skin or whatever that guy on the news said. Two other varsity players face similar felony charges in juvenile court, and their identities remain undisclosed by law, I guess, because of their age. But, the coach just being like, hey, settle down. That's not great. Mm. You know, you got to step in.
0: Somebody else said here in my high school, they just picked up freshmen and put them in a trash can. Yeah.
1: Yeah.
0: And ours, they'd
1: shove them in a locker.
0: Because you didn't want to shower, right? And then it was always like the senior guys who were built and I guess had big wieners. They'd shower and then everybody else would be like, oh, no. Because you're mixing 18-year-olds with 14-year-olds. Like
1: it's a big difference.
0: Three of these guys are grown men. And the other kids are kids.
1: Yes.
0: You know, so you don't want to shower. And then they're kind of like, you never shower. And then they grab you and throw you in there. But they didn't strip you down or put their wieners on you.
1: They're more like, you know,
0: shower, you little punk.
1: Yeah.
0: You're like, okay. And it was kind of like a hazing thing because they knew why you weren't showering. But again, I never felt like they were going to put their wieners on me.
1: Ripping all your clothes off.
0: And they, you know, could I have seen them maybe rip my shirt off and be like, you're going to shower? Maybe even strip me down to my underwear? Probably. Like, you know, and I wouldn't have thought too much about it. I guess I probably would have liked it better than to get my pants all wet.
1: Would
0: like,
1: the at least, coach guys, have just sat there and watched?
0: No, because my coach, I remember sometimes if he was there, again, Jack Ridden, God rest his soul, if the freshman, like if you were like, yo, they're about to throw me in the shower, he'd come in and walk in. And he didn't have to say anything. He just walked to the locker room. He wouldn't say anything. And then, you know, everybody would be quiet and they'd be, oh, God, coach is here. And then you'd get out free. And then sometimes, you know, like if you were a smartass like me, he'd be like, you know, I think when I, he's like, oh, yeah, you run your mouth a lot. I'm like, yeah, I know. And he's like, yeah, I'll protect you, but you should think about maybe not running your mouth so much. And you're like, yeah, you make a good point. You know what I mean? Like, you keep calling these guys.
1: Once the penises start touching skin, right,
0: but
1: I'm
0: I don't think he was thinking about that.
1: Not look
0: these
1: the other
0: guys
1: way.
0: Are touching penises. I don't think he thought that.
1: Yeah.
0: I think he thought these guys were taking kids in there with their clothes on and, you know, getting them wet in the shower.
1: Well,
0: I didn't think he thought this was a kid on kid Sandusky thing.
1: We had naked kids, penises touching skin.
0: Which, by the way, wasn't.
1: You know, I'll say this was junior high, and our coach laughed, called people the F word.
0: When they touch wieners?
1: Yes.
0: Yeah, but you know what, man? Your kids are weird.
1: He got fired. He got fired.
0: There's a whole new generation. Like I said, I'm Gen X. We just didn't do a lot of that.
1: They
0: stopped. We don't want to like dick touching.
1: I don't know. This was like accidental dick touching. Like somebody tripping.
0: Everybody, you know.
1: If somebody trips, falls on another kid, and the coach starts calling them gay.
0: Everybody who's younger than me was sexually abused somehow. And that just wasn't a thing.
1: Well, they got rid of
0: showers. I mean, I know it was a thing, but it wasn't like for me or any of my friends, you know, like. It was just different. We came home and thought, you know, my dad would punch me. You know, he might, I'll put you through a wall. You know, or maybe even the next door neighbor's dad might kick you in the ass if you were being a bad kid. But I never thought that they were going to pull out their wieners. That wasn't, like, I never went home and be like, I hope someone, I pray no one pulls out their wiener.
1: Well, that's good. But
0: that
1: doesn't mean someone's
0: like,
1: school
0: I pray someone doesn't hit me.
1: That's
0: you
1: good.
0: Know, but I have, you know, friends and, you know, we talk about it like, man. That just wasn't a thing.
1: Most
0: now, maybe, I'm sure kids did, but at least in my social circle, that wasn't a thing. We
1: takes
0: all got,
1: men 40
0: we all got
1: years,
0: hit.
1: 40 years before they come out and admit that
0: well,
1: they were
0: it would
1: sexually
0: be that,
1: abused.
0: Past that,
1: I know. Would they come to you on Facebook and say, hey, guess what happened to me 40 years ago?
0: Well, I'm
1: they
0: talking might about admit my friends on Facebook. I'm talking about my friends I'm still in a text group with that we played fantasy football with since we were 13.
1: I know. I'm None just saying they may not talk about it in fantasy football, but they might finally come out and tell a therapist or their wife or someone like that. But most of them keep it secret, so we don't actually know. We just know that it takes.
0: Well,
1: on average,
0: I'm not going to speculate
1: like
0: that they did, and we've talked about it, and they said they didn't. So I'll just I'll take them at their word that they didn't get their wieners touched.
1: I believe that you didn't. I'm just saying it doesn't mean that other kids your age weren't
0: I'm
1: going home.
0: Some did, just in my circle, their dads weren't banging them.
1: And you didn't have to worry about the coach. I guess you guys didn't have forced showers. We had mandatory showers in junior high. In high school, we didn't, which made no sense at all. They told us they were getting us ready for high school, but we got to high school and there were no mandatory showers.
0: I think maybe they said, I think maybe that's why they put you in there with your clothes on, because maybe you're supposed to shower after.
1: Our coaches,
0: and then kids just went like me. We just went to the sink and, you know, put water in our hair, made it look like we showered.
1: We would have gotten in trouble.
0: I think the older kids were like, hey, you didn't shower, and then they put you in it.
1: We had to take off all of our clothes, including underwear, close your locker, stand in front of your locker naked, and then the coach would go through each row and say, row one, row two.
0: I'm
1: yeah.
0: sure that's
1: and junior high.
0: It's
1: that's
0: probably just you. You look like a victim.
4: That's
0: like, when I look
1: everyone.
0: At you, I think, man, if you're a kid, guy's a victim.
1: Hey, I got lucky. I got out of there alive. I did not get called any names by my coach. I didn't ever trip and fall, but I watched it happen to other kids. And I didn't want to take the showers. I'll tell you that. We dreaded it. We had to have counselors come in sixth grade to prepare us. They're like, we know you're all very nervous about taking showers in junior high.
0: I don't know why. They shouldn't do it. I don't know why.
1: They got rid of it. Once we were out of there, they got rid of it. I think because of incidents that happened, they fired the coach, the PE coach, and they said that the showers became a voluntary thing after that. So I just got in there right in that sweet spot.
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1: Against the Spread with the Church of Laszlo. 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
3: Yo.
4: Yo.
3: What's going on?
4: Chiefs 2-0.
3: They won it twice.
4: Yeah.
3: They won it, I got that fumble, and then they said it wasn't a fumble. I don't know. Did you see it for them?
4: Yeah, I did, although I was getting pretty tired.
5: Number 35. First down will be a throw down here. Jones is throwing deep downfield. He's throwing for Tremo. He's got it at the 20. Spins at the 16. Down to the 50. He lost the football on the way down. If it's a turnover, it's over. No official signal yet. Was he down by contact? Is it a fumble?
4: I thought that was the end of the game, but it wasn't. What did you think? I mean, you, I'm sure saw the replays and the highlights and the, you know, all the different angles. Did you think it was a fumble?
3: I did.
4: Think it was the right call. You know, you did think it was a fumble.
3: I did. When they were showing it, but you know, you get 50% of those wrong. You don't really understand anyway. Like, I don't, you know, with the rules, I'm sometimes like, I don't know what a catch is.
4: They kept talking about his hip, and I'm like, okay, well.
3: And they're like, that wasn't a catch.
4: I don't know.
3: It looked like a catch.
4: He
3: to
4: made
3: me.
4: A move, right?
3: I don't know. They're like, it wasn't a football move. I'm like, well, what is a football move? It's like porno. You see it? I don't know.
4: Right. When they first showed the slow motion replay, I thought, okay, we're going to see here that he never had full possession of the ball. But as that ball stayed in his arms, each millisecond, it got to the point where I was like, oh, no, I think he does have that football, and I think he's moving. And then they came back and said no. I really could have seen it going either way, though, but Chiefs end up winning.
5: Turns, gonna pivot. Walker, open field. Inside the 40. Walker to the 30. To the 25-yard line. Absolutely in field goal range now for a Chiefs victory.
6: There's no second chances here.

0: final play of Sunday, number two of the season. Bunker from 40 for the win. Kansas City, 2-0.
1: Now, I see some people that say, oh, they should have beat a team like that a little more handedly. And then I see other experts saying after the game last night, boy, Chiefs look like a championship-level football team.
2: Man, so, you just keep stacking wins.
1: I don't know.
2: Stack wins.
1: Yeah.
2: That's all you have to do. They won. They look good. Certainly they score a lot of points.
1: Kenneth Walker looks good. Again, that's a lot of the talk about the Chiefs. I mean, Mahomes looks good. He looks a lot like Mahomes of old. He and Kelce look like Mahomes and Kelce of old at times.
2: Kelce had over 100 yards receiving.
1: He looks like he has every right to still be out there on the field wearing that uniform and being called a star. So there's reason to be optimistic. I don't know anything about the Colts insofar as how bad a team are they. What will their record end up being when this season is over? Will they be a team that only wins 8 games? Will they be a team? I mean, it's like you said, though, with the NFL, any given Sunday, any team can beat any team. Yep. Occasionally, there are those teams where you go, you absolutely should beat this team,
2: right?
1: Especially if you're at a certain point in the season.
2: Guys are watching Deshaun Watson won yesterday. So you're like, right. I don't know what this guy. I thought he was done after all the massage parlor and $100 million contract and getting benched. And then you're like, wait, what? You guys just beat the Bucks, and beat Baker, your old quarter. So,
1: and what happened with the Bears? Like, yeah.
2: The Royals, Caglione punching the wall. He got suspended or at least benched by the coach. That's something I disagree with.
1: Why?
2: Whatever. I think when you've had the season that you've had and you're out of the playoffs and you have a young guy who's still wildly pissed off about striking out, that's not something I want to coach out of them.
1: Yeah.
2: That's not something I want to beat out of them. Now, I may say, like, hey, man, you know, that's detrimental to the team. You hurt your hands. You're good, right? You could really, but I don't want. I'd rather have that type of passion than apathy. And like, yeah, so what? Struck out, we lost again. We're 10 games under 500.
1: Yeah.
2: I think that's an easier thing to fall into than getting mad because you struck out. I'd rather have them mad because they struck out. Rather have football players mad because they lost, not apathetic.
1: Yeah.
2: So, that's where I don't agree with the coach, but whatever.
1: College football, I guess the marquee matchup is LSU Ole Miss. Would you say that was the game of the weekend?
2: Yeah, for sure. That was a good game.
3: They bring it. Love it. Batted in the air and intercepted. And Ole Miss is going to get their revenge. Jalen Braxton secures it. And the Rebels defense makes a stand.
1: Now, who were you sort of rooting for?
2: I wanted Lane Kiffin to win. I like rooting for the villain. It's fun. But, I found myself pulling for Ole Miss as the game was going on. But, I like when sports have a clear villain. I like that. I think sports needs it, right? They need a bad guy. They need a bad team, Not bad, bad, but, someone that everyone dislikes, I like that. Lane Kiffin does a really good job of that and being good. So, yeah, but now he loses, the story's over, really. Lane Kiffin left the team in a lurch, left him before the playoffs, said, I'm going to this other school because it'll be easier to win championships at this other school. Brings his new team in to the old school, and the old school beats him. Well, that's it, right? That's, now Ole Miss can say, we don't need you. We never needed you. He can go on about his life and try to get LSU to where it is and win a championship, and the story's kind of over. It would have been interesting. Saturday night, it was great when Ole Miss won, but that's where the story ends now. Now it's like, now you just have two different teams go about it. You got your revenge, you're good. If Lane Kiffin brings LSU in there and they beat him and he wins 52-10, then it's like, now what, Ole Miss? You didn't, right? You did need him, and Lane Kiffin's a dirty bastard, right? But now it's just like, well, he went in there, he lost. He said, congratulations to those guys. I'm not excited for him, but, I'm happy for him. And, a lot of those guys, like, well, all right, then the story's over. There's no more bad guy, really,
1: Yeah.
2: Are you no more villain. When the villain loses, the story's over, right?
1: Yeah. Are you excited about the game tonight at all? The Rams and Giants?
2: I put money on it.
1: You did?
2: Because I didn't understand. I got it as the Giants plus 7. Seven just seemed like a lot to me. I even texted a guy that I know and was like, you know, hey, he's a Giants fan. Somebody hurt? I mean, I've looked it up. What's wrong? Like, is Jackson Dart hurt? And, you know, like, not that I know of. I'm like, oh, well, I put quite a bit of money on the Giants plus seven. Seven seems like a lot of points. I don't think the Giants are bad.
1: I saw
2: they got a good team, so I don't know.
1: Yeah, I saw they were 6.5 to 7.
2: I think like a couple days ago it was 7. I got it at 7. It might be 6.5 now.
1: I don't know where it is right now. When I checked this morning, it said literally, I think it said 6.5 to 7, depending on right. where you're placing your bet.
2: Right.
1: So it's somewhere in there.
2: Just seems like a lot. And that doesn't mean that the Rams won't win by more than 7. It just seems like that's a. It's enough points for me to put money down on.
1: Yeah.
2: Where I'm like, all right, if I lose, I lose. I don't know the answer to that, but 7 seems like a lot.
1: Yeah.
2: And, you know, Harbaugh's teams always play good defense. They control the ball. Like, you know, I don't know.
1: Oh, Mizzou beat the Trojans, huh? Are you excited about
2: Troy
1: that?
2: Gave them everything they wanted, though, huh? You watch that?
1: I still don't know who that is. I know you acted like I was supposed to know, but I really didn't know. Is that a team that they pay to play? Or
2: yeah, probably.
1: Okay. Yeah. Okay. So it could have been.
2: Well, David, no one of those teams has been around. You know, like James Madison, Troy, you know.
1: So winning 27-17 is.
2: That's fine.
1: It's fine.
2: Well, people get upset more about it. Yeah, you expect them to probably beat them by more, but again.
1: Okay.
2: You know. Win and move on. Win and move on. Just keep winning, you know? People are like, oh, Michigan won 52-14 or something.
1: Yeah.
2: But at halftime, it was 14-14 or something.
1: Oh,
2: and people are like, oh, they struggled too much. I'm like, yeah, no, they did.
1: Well, I just saw the end score.
2: Win. Just win.
1: Looked like they won by a lot to
2: just
1: me.
2: Just win.
1: So
2: you know, it's over if you lose.
1: Yeah. And so far,
2: it's
1: our
2: not
1: teams
2: over
1: are winning.
2: If you win, right?
1: Yeah.
2: So far, Mizzou winning. Michigan winning, right?
1: And keep the winning. Chiefs.
2: Winning. Just keep
1: Absolutely.
2: Winning.
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0: 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More news coming up, right?
1: More news coming up.
0: All right. Well, I'll go smoke and piss. You gather the news, hotshot.
1: Sounds good. And people should be listening for
0: they
1: that
0: should?
1: Sounder. Yes.
0: Oh, for what? What's the sounder for?
1: Oh, just a little band. You may have heard of them.
0: Who?
1: Metallica.
0: Nope.
1: You never heard of them?
0: Nope.
1: Yeah,
0: I only listen to Aerosmith.
1: The kids are into them. Well, yeah. You may have to wait to see them live. But be listening for that Metallica sound.
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0: 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Cloudy today, the high 68. Cloudy tonight, 60. More clouds tomorrow, 67.
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2: Oh, thanks, Crunchberry. 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She said she loves my sweater.
3: Huh? Like oh, my is sweater? That a sweater? I like it.
2: Thanks.
3: I didn't realize that was a sweater.
2: It's quarter a zip sweater.
3: Quarter zip, the old quarter zip.
2: Yep.
3: You know, my dad always said about the quarter zip.
2: Makes your mom horny.
3: Hurry up and put on your sweater. We're late for church. That's what he would say.
2: Mm-hmm.
3: And then I'd go sit in church and get filled with the Spirit of the Lord.
2: Filled with the Spirit of what?
3: The Lord.
2: Oh.
3: And, you know, question why I ever dreaded going to church in the first place. Now, why would I ever not be excited about this? This is so fulfilling. I always loved church feeling. Like a whole new person.
2: Uplifting.
3: Yeah, ready to face the week. I should start going again.
2: Oh, Christ. Oh,
3: Trump wants an arch of defeat, an arch of defiance, an arch of military superiority, an arch for snipers, an arch for drones, an arch. I don't know. He wants an arch. He really likes the arch. Not like the St. Louis arch, like the one in Berlin. He wants one in D.C.
2: What is it?
3: Well, he had that.

0: He had that. If
1: doesn't
0: you want to
1: look
0: know,
1: like a St. Louis arch.
0: No, it looked like the arch when he did his what was that thing he did this summer for the 250? It was the where they had each state
1: UFC fight.
0: It was awesome. Yeah, they had the UFC fight, and then they had the carnival thing where they had each state out there that was represented, and they had I don't know, people complaining about the temperature and the lines and whether or not there was enough there to do. And we talked about it a little bit, but they had the arch, and it was a plastic sort of, temporary arch. And he said, I want to make a real one, and I want to make it permanent. And of course, there's been other stuff going on. He's been a man of lots of projects in D.C. You got the ballroom, right? And all these additions, whatever, demolition and additions to the White House. You got the reflecting pool, the green and blue and whatever controversy of the reflecting pool. Now you got the arch and the Kennedy Center, and he shut down the Kennedy Center because they took his name off of it. Now he says he's just going to tear the whole goddamn thing down, and people
1: throw it in the goddamn river.
0: That's what he
1: says. I'll throw the Kennedy Center in the goddamn
0: river.
1: He's
0: ready to knock it down. If you don't want my name on it, I'll tear it down. And people are outside protesting that. Now he wants to build the arch of snipers, the arch of drones, the arch of defiance.
2: President Trump continuing his quest to put his stamp on the nation's capital, announcing a new plan for his triumphal arch. Now a top-grade military complex at the foot of the Memorial Bridge to Virginia. Storing drones and large quantities of ammunition, the president says, with snipers on both the roof and plaza areas. He says it's at the military's request, the Pentagon offering no additional details.
1: What does that mean? It's at the I know at the military. Why would the military?
0: I guess they want a place to store drones and snipers. Maybe it would be a good idea not to tell everybody that you got your drones stored there, though.
1: I don't know.
0: Or maybe it scares people away. Yeah. They go, well, we can't get near this place. They got the damn arch, the arch of drones. I don't know if he said what he wants to call it. I'm sure he'd like to call it the Trump Arch, but he should do like an aiming contest for the arch. We could throw our Church of Laszlo name out there. I mean, might not be as likely as getting your name on a Memorial Street sign around here somewhere, but it's worth a shot. You never know. I have a feeling Trump wants his name on the arch, but maybe he has a name in mind. I just haven't heard, but he wants to build the goddamn thing. And I don't know. Do you have a feeling about this one way or the other? I don't. People are very worked up about the ballroom and what it cost and the reflecting pool and the guy getting arrested for that and all this Kennedy Center stuff. It does seem unusual.
1: Like a petulant child?
0: Yeah, a little
1: bit. You're not getting stuff done, so let me do this. And if you're not going to let me do this, and I'll tear it all down. That sounds like a petulant child.
0: And also, I just don't remember him in his first term wanting... Maybe he did, though. Was he talking about building stuff and putting his name on it in D.C.? Was that a big priority in his first term? I don't remember that. I feel like it's on brand for him. Just want to start building stuff and putting his name on it. And I remember people saying, oh, God, when Trump gets elected, we're going to have gold toilets in the bathroom, and that whole joke before he got elected the first time. But I never actually heard much about it. I don't think. It's hard to keep it all straight, but did people criticize him for second term, it was like as soon as that second term started, they said that he was taken down.
1: When did he take the Rose Garden out and make it a cement patio?
0: I feel like that was
1: the
0: second term, right?
1: I remember, yeah.
0: And that's when he put the auto pen stuff in for put in all the president's pictures, and he put the greatest auto pen president whatever in his little description. That was in the second term, so I felt like that's when all of this stuff started happening, but maybe he was doing some of it in his first term as well. And the other big news with Trump is that he kicked more major media outlets out of the press conferences, or what are they called? What do they call those? You don't call it a press conference.
1: Sure.
0: Do they just call it a press conference? The briefing room? Maybe it's the briefing room. Yeah, the briefing room. Anyhow, he doesn't want some of these other outlets there. None of these names are names you'd be surprised to see. But
2: journalists from three major news organizations are being denied access to the White House.
3: I attempted to scan my badge. It did not work.
2: Passes revoked at the White House gates after President Trump escalated his attacks on the press by barring Politico, CNN, and MS Now from covering him.
4: I don't want him in my office. I don't want him here. I would say the ban would go as far as you can.
2: What specifically the president took issue with, he did not say.
4: It's really just cumulative stories over the last 2 years. You get sick of it. They purposely write negative news, and they do that because they want to try and diminish the Republicans and a Republican administration.
0: Okay. Okay. Yeah. Well, whatever. Speaking of politics,
1: I don't know if you could do that. It seems like you shouldn't be able to do
0: that. I know. I would have thought that that was just a thing where I. Turns out there was a lot of stuff that was sort of precedent just because we had some sort of gentleman's agreement that I would have thought maybe we had rules about, you know? And then when Trump got elected, we realized, oh, there's not actual rules about this. It's just that presidents have always done it. It's kind of like the two-term thing until Roosevelt says, eh, so it's not actually in writing anywhere. I'll go ahead and run for a third and fourth term. Why not? But the press is a perfect example of one of those things that I would have thought the president didn't get to decide which members of the press were allowed in and which ones weren't, because that kind of seems to go against the whole point of it. I mean, you are supposed to have people there. Well, I mean, it's obvious. I don't have to explain. Yeah, if you like the guy, then I guess, you know, whatever. I don't know.
1: I can't imagine liking him and still thinking, you know, what we need to do is kick out the press. Big, in my, you know, look, I know Fox News, you know, there's sides and they go in and they, but sometimes, you know, I think if you're a fan of the president, you still got to be like, hey, man, go in and win an away game.
0: Yeah.
1: You know, these guys don't like you. You know, they're going to write bad stuff, make, you know, rub their face in the greatness of which you are. Right? You know what I'm saying? Like, go in there and win.
0: Well, sure.
1: Go in. If you're a left-leaning guy, go on Fox News. Go on Fox News and, you know, win an away game. Just don't talk to people that you like. I feel the same way about the president. Let him in.
0: Yeah.
1: Ask your questions because you're wrong. You know, right? But now he's more like, no, I won't talk to them.
0: And it does feel like at least some of his supporters are like, the press of the fake news, and that's who he's kicking out of there, and they don't have any right to be in there in the first place. They're just puppets, mouthpieces for the DNC. Okay, whatever. I don't know what's happening. The war with Iran is not going to end anytime soon, though. I'll tell you that. The price of gas doesn't seem to be coming down. I don't know if you saw, but J.D. Vance gave his message to voters coming up in the midterms. He said, give us 2 more years. Just give us a couple more years. That's his message. Meanwhile, the war seems to be, if anything, escalating. You got these Houthis. Now, the Houthis, they're the rebels out of Yemen, right? And we've had a deal with them for a long time when it comes to what's that canal down there, the big one, Panama Canal.
1: So yeah, I heard about
0: we
1: that.
0: Have some sort of deal.
1: Panama Canal?
0: Is that what it's called?
1: That's where the Houthis are?
0: Well,
1: I thought it was in Panama.
0: I know, me too.
1: I didn't know Houthis were in Panama.
0: So,
1: I thought Noriega was in Panama.
0: Yeah, me
1: Why
0: too.
1: Why are the Houthis in Panama?
0: So it has, I don't know. But
1: How
0: I don't
1: did
0: know
1: the Houthis
0: I don't know,
1: get there?
0: I don't know that they are.
1: Why are the Houthis in charge of the Panama Canal?
0: I don't think that they are, but I think that...
1: But they're there?
0: Well, no, I heard a story that years ago there was some issues with ships that were headed towards the canal.
1: Towards the Panama Canal?
0: Yeah.
1: And that, the Houthis were like, no, not a chance?
0: I guess that the Houthis would blow up ships on their way to the...
1: The
0: or attack
1: Houthis?
0: Them. Yeah,
1: we
0: the
1: haven't
0: Houthis.
1: Heard of the Houthis before.
0: Well, I feel like the Houthis are one of those names you hear on NPR or on, you know, PBS News. For years and years, like, who? The Houthis? Yeah, I don't know who that is. But now there's more talk of the Houthis because the Houthis...
1: I never heard of the Houthis until 2 months ago.
0: Oh,
1: no way.
0: I heard of them a lot, but didn't really know who they were. It was just one of those names like, oh, so they're bad. But where are they from? Are they from all the countries?
1: I've never heard of the
0: who
1: Houthis.
0: Likes them?
1: No
0: who hates
1: if
0: them?
1: If you had said, who are the Houthis, I would have thought the Houthis are a D3 football team.
0: Okay, well, there's that, too. The Saudis don't like them, apparently.
1: Right. The Western and Maine University Houthis. That's what I would think.
0: That sounds good. Well, they're backed by Iran, okay?
1: All right.
0: So think of them as an extension of Iran.
1: Sure.
0: And Saudi Arabia does not like the Houthis.
1: They don't?
0: They don't. And that's,
1: they're
0: I guess,
1: named
0: why...
1: after Hussein al-Houthi.
0: I guess that's why
1: you know that?
0: The I did not. I guess that's why...
1: That's pretty cool.
0: The
1: I mean, if
0: Saudis,
1: you are... Not that they're cool, but if you are Hussein al-Houthi... And then you're like, my group is called the Houthis. It's like Hussein and the Houthis. And then...
0: Like a rock band.
1: Like, yeah. And then they're like, no, we'll blow up stuff in Panama, bitch. And you're like, oh, those are my boys,
0: Maybe
1: man.
0: It's a Suez.
1: Those are my boys.
0: It's one of those canals. I don't remember which one they said, but there was something. This goes back years ago that the United States had some sort of truce. And they said, okay, if there's a ship flying an American flag on it, the Houthis won't attack it.
1: The Houthis emerged in 2003.
0: Okay. So they came up with some sort of truce.
5: And they said, we won't attack these ships flying the American flag. So we have like a truce with them. But the issue is, they don't have a truce with anybody else, including the Saudis. And the Saudis don't like them. And the Saudis have been saying, hey, America, we need your help. Could you please blow up some of these Houthis
1: in different spots? They have a tagline. Did you know that? Like, they have like a...
5: Mission statement?
1: A motto. No, it's a motto, like a real tagline. You know, like, you know, go blue or whatever, right? Their tagline is, God is great, death to America, death to Israel, curse on the Jews, victory to Islam. The Houthis.
5: It's not original.
1: That's the Houthi tour. The Houthi tour.
5: So they are an extension of Iran. They're backed by the Iranians. But we have this longstanding sort of odd truce with them.
1: With the Houthis?
5: With the Houthis is what they said. And Saudi Arabia says, hey, we could use your help blowing up some Houthis. And we're like, yeah, well, at least we're not supposed to do that. I don't know what's going on. This is what happens when you get into one of these wars in the Middle East, and suddenly you think you're just fighting the country that you attacked, but it gets splintered off into all these other factions. And it's like when we went to war with Iraq, and we're like, what's the difference between a Sunni and a Shia? And we realize we don't know much about the area over there. Boy, we didn't really know what we were getting into when we launched this thing. So now the Houthis have attacked Saudi Arabia, and they've attacked their capital city, which this has never happened before. This is totally unprecedented, and it seems to be a big deal. But once again, we don't really know what to do, because if we, you know, go back on this sort of weird truce that we have with them, then they can start attacking our ships. And basically, the price of gas is going to be high for a long time.
6: For the first time, Iranian-backed Houthi rebels have struck Saudi Arabia's capital, bringing the war to the heart of one of the world's most important energy hubs. Massive plumes of black smoke were seen rising from fuel tanks near the city's airport. The rebels also hit energy sites with drones and ballistic missiles. The assault comes as Americans are already feeling it at the pump. Gas prices are surging. Diesel has reached an all-time high. And across the Atlantic, Europe is feeling the pressure, too, with Saudi Arabia telling customers that crude oil deliveries scheduled for next month are now canceled. And Iran is warning its neighbors against aligning with the U.S. This is President Trump says he must decide whether to, quote, blow the entire nation up. The State Department is warning Americans to reconsider traveling to the Middle East.
5: Hey, reconsider traveling to the Middle East. Also,
1: I never had to consider it the first time.
5: When they asked Trump, he says, well,
1: I tried to reconsider it when they sent my ass there when I was in the Navy. I was like, I had to reconsider this. And they were like, not so much. I'm like, come on, man. This place sucks. It does suck. I wonder why they're so angry all the time. It's horrible. A horrible place.
5: It's not some place that I had on my bucket list of travel destinations, but maybe some Americans do, and they're being warned to reconsider right now. A lot going on over there. But Trump has to make a decision, Laszlo. Do you blow up
1: the Houthis?
5: The whole goddamn thing. He said the whole nation.
1: What nation?
5: I assume they're talking about Iran.
6: It's reached an all-time high.
5: What'd you say?
6: And across the Atlantic, Europe is feeling the pressure. The assault comes as Americans are already feeling it at the pump.
5: Maybe I missed
6: it
5: already.
6: Gas prices are surging. Diesel has reached an all-time high. And across the Atlantic, Europe is feeling the pressure, too, with Saudi Arabia telling customers that crude oil deliveries scheduled for next month are now canceled.
5: It's just not going to happen at all. Just forget it. She said that Trump has to make a decision about whether to blow up the entire nation. So I assume he's talking about Iran. But I don't know. What do you say, Laszlo? Blow up the whole nation or not?
1: The Houthis field their own woman security force and also have...
5: a football team?
1: A Girl Scouts wing.
5: There's
1: a Houthis Girl Scouts. That's crazy.
5: No, never would have guessed. I saw they got a bunch of American military stuff. They put out some propaganda videos, and Yemen like barely has a government. I don't know. They're like hiding and scattered around, and it's kind of a failed state at this point. But so they left behind a bunch of American military equipment. I saw videos of them with it. It's a lot of military equipment. I don't know if you saw images. I'll have to send you some, but... you remember the war with Iraq, George W. Bush, and we kept seeing images of like pallets of cash blowing around in the desert and stuff that had been stolen, military equipment being stolen. This is like that on a whole new level. They got drone footage, and you just see Humvees and tanks and rocket-propelled grenades and just all kinds of stuff. It's all American. I mean, it looks American to me. It looks like our stuff. And supposedly is our stuff, and it's all in their hands now. Now, maybe you could say, yeah, that's nothing, though, in the big scheme of things, but it seems like a lot of stuff to just leave behind or, you know, have fallen to the wrong hands. But anyhow, the Houthis explicitly stated that we have this truce, but this truce I'm reading about now, it says the Houthis, when this truce came about, explicitly stated that it applied strictly to American vessels and did not cover Israeli-linked shipping or other regional adversaries. It's only American vessels. It's not enough to just fly the American flag. You have to be, you know, because otherwise everybody would just, as soon as they see a Houthi coming, quick, fly the American flag. When else does that work, you know? Most of the time, I'm sure they're like, hey, quick, take down the American flag. Put up a Canadian flag. We don't want people knowing we're Americans.

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1: Yo.
0: In Church of Laszlo, 98.9 The Rock. What's going on, kid?
1: Oh, Laszlo. I mean, look, you tell me. Maybe this girl is not being serious, or maybe this isn't a big deal because it's just one girl saying she sounds pretty serious to me. And I believe that

0: she believed that she was getting ripped off at the grocery store every time she went in because she thought that she was taking part in one of these, loyalty programs. You're a loyal shopper. You mm-hmm. get discounts. Your receipt shows how much money you saved. And so she thought that she was taking part in that because when the register says, hey, would you like cash back? She thought that the cash back was coming out of the loyalty program. She was very upset to discover that the cash back was coming out of her bank account. She acts like this is a big scandal and that the stores are ripping you off and that you need to be made aware okay. of this. When I think maybe only she needed to be made aware of this.
1: So I just found out that my grocery store has been stealing money from me for the past year and a half. So I'm a very consistent grocery shopper. I go once a week, every Sunday afternoon, and it's like a part of my Sunday routine. And if you know anything about me, I am a creature of habit. Like I go every single week with my grocery list. I check everything off. And then I usually go to aisle 4 because my favorite cashier lady, Kathy, is in that line and she gives me coupons. And a part of my Sunday routine is refreshing my wallet with fresh cash. My mom always told me growing up that cash is king, so I always like to carry like at least a $50 bill on me at all times. So every single week with my groceries, when it asks me if I want cash back, I always say yes, and I get my $50 back. So every week I look up on the little screen and see how much money I saved from all my coupons. And usually it's about like $50 to $60. So I always press $50 when it asks if I want the cash back. So PSA, if you did not know this, when you ask for cash back, it is not giving you the cash back of the money that you saved from your order, like from the store. It is taking it straight out of your checking account. So please beware next time you guys are getting cash back, it is taking it out of your own money and stealing it from your bank account. It is not from the grocery store or wherever you're getting.
2: These are the new adults. That grocery store ain't stole a goddamn thing from her.
0: That's the woman who I saw post a video. She was very concerned about young people. And you hear her at the end say, these are the new adults. So this girl, not only did she not realize that cashback was coming out of her account, but she didn't really have an aha moment like, you know, after it happens one time. She said this grocery store had been, you know, this is her words, it had been stealing money from her for the past year and a half. So she did this for a year and a half before realizing that that $50 was coming out of her bank account. I still don't fully understand her logic. My head kind of spinning in circles. Okay. Trying to think. I mean, I understand she says, okay, the grocery store says I saved this much money this week, and it's usually somewhere between $50 and $60. So when it asks me if I want cash back, I say yes, and I just say $50 because mom always taught me cash is king.
3: I don't know.
0: I just don't get the logic. Like, what you thought because you saved $50 that they would then give you another $50 on top of it?
3: Why?
0: Right. Why would you think that? If they said, like, you overpaid by $50, you could have saved. Hey, would you like to save? That would make more sense. Would you like to save $50 this week? Would you like to save you could save up to $50 to $60 this week. And then she presses the cashback thing. Then maybe I could sort of follow that logic. But she's saying that the receipt tells her she's already saved, let's say, you saved $55 this week by using your coupons and using your shopper card. So then she takes the cash back. Now, as to whether or not this is an epidemic where young people are specifically dealing with this type of financial ignorance on a massive scale or not, I don't think that there's any evidence of that. We really just have this one girl. But it is, I think, believable when you hear her tone. She could be a great actor. She could just be trying to go viral, and she's done it. But I think she believed it. I think that she believes that she is offering some advice to people out there. I think she thinks that people are going to be surprised to learn that when they hit the cash back thing, that it's coming out of their account, that she wouldn't be the only one that's surprised, and that she's you know, she's this is a public service announcement that she's doing by bringing awareness to this potential scam, and she doesn't want other people to fall victim to it. I would hope that, you know, at the very least, when people started explaining it to her, that maybe she was kind of embarrassed, but and would delete the video. Right, yeah. But I don't know. I mean, we don't teach. Maybe we do, actually. They didn't teach us a whole lot about finances when I was a kid. We had personal finance in school. That was one of those classes that was taught by the football coach. And I think they taught us like the basics of how to balance a checkbook, maybe, or how interest rates on loans were.
3: Math we had.
0: Yeah, something like that. And like, here's how loans work, interest. Here's what an annual interest rate means. But there wasn't a lot of it, considering how important it is, considering how it impacts every single kid going through those classrooms. They're going to have to deal with finances. There wasn't a lot of emphasis on it, but I mean, there was some. I don't know what kind of classes they teach now. I don't know what kind of classes this girl took or didn't take, but I guess have a talk with your kids and make sure that they understand the basics of where money comes from. Lazo, I remember you saying that you thought when you were a little kid that if your parents didn't have money, they could just write a check, because writing a check would solve the problem of not having any money. Money was cash, and if you didn't have cash, then just write the check. So if mom said, we don't have money actually, for that, and you say,
3: you know, kind of true.
0: Yeah, but you just said, well, then just write a
3: credit.
0: Check.
3: You know, I didn't realize check was cash, but, you know, credit is, you know, I don't have the money, so.
0: Yeah, just write a check then. But you learned at some point, probably before high school, that that's not exactly how it works, that they weren't just giving people free stuff. You didn't just write a check, and then that was that. The money had to eventually be paid. It had to come out of an account. So a lot of it, you would hope, is common sense. Kids get jobs. They, you know,
3: how you learn eventually.
0: They learn about how long it takes to make enough money to buy stuff, because whatever those first jobs are, maybe they pay minimum wage. Even if they pay a little more than minimum wage, you still have that moment of realization where you work all month. Like my first job, we got paid monthly because it was a government job, so you got paid once a month. And I just remember, like, in the summertime, I could work a lot of hours because there was no school. I get paid at the end of the month, and it was like $500. I'm like, Jesus Christ, it takes that much work? I'm working however many days a week it was, and I felt like I was working a lot of hours. And at the end of the month, I was making like $500. On the one hand, it actually, in the very early days of work, maybe it felt like a lot because it was the first time I had access to hundreds of dollars. But it didn't take long before I realized, God, stuff is expensive, and it takes a long time. You have to sit at the stupid job for a lot of hours.
3: Like what? How many hours to get this one thing?
0: To get this one thing, exactly. And you start to have that sort of realization. But insofar as like the basics of how banks work and how a checking account works, my parents made me get a checking account when I was 14 or something like that. My mom got really mad. I said something that pissed her off and made her think I was spoiled. I don't remember what it was, but something about my mom will buy me another one. I don't know. It was something that I said in front of one of my friends, and his mom told my mom, like, what a bitch, whatever.
3: Right.
0: But, you know, oh, Reed said that you just buy him another one. It's like, I don't think that's how I said it, but whatever. Bad. So my mom got mad. You got to get a checking account. So when we went places, if I wanted to get something, I had to pull out my checkbook and write my stupid check. I want this video game. And I had to sit there and write this. I mean, you couldn't even read my handwriting, but I had to write this check. And that was supposed to teach me, you know, about how banking works, at least the very basics of how banking works. And I certainly didn't learn more than I needed. I probably could have used a lot more education about personal finance, but I understood, like, the money comes from somewhere. If someone's giving me money, whether it's at the register, at the ATM, or whatever, it's coming out of my bank account. Sure. If I don't have money in my bank account, I can't get cash. I don't think I ever would have dreamed that even the best shopper loyalty program in the world would just start handing me cash every week. That's a hell of a loyalty program. I can't believe she didn't discuss this with friends at some point. You know, I get $50 in cash every week from the grocery store just from my loyalty stuff. Didn't your friends ever say, what loyalty program is this?
3: Maybe she thought it was like cash back on your credit card. I get that.
0: That's what she thought it was. She thought it was like,
3: well, they give you cash back. So.
0: Yeah, I mean,
3: you know, maybe she's on a credit card. She thought, oh, look, I put this on my Capital One. And at the end of the month, it says, hey, you have $48. And then I just put it back. There you go. Pay off my bill with it.
0: She says that she thought when the receipt said you saved $55 this week, that somehow that meant that she was able to take out at least $50 in cash because her mom taught her cash is king, so she could carry on that $50 every week. Took her a year and a half, but she did figure it out. She just wants to make sure you know that money is not from the loyalty program. That's fair. It is coming out of your bank account. They're stealing from you.
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1: Yep.
0: Did I get that right?
1: Yep, there it is.
0: Slim, to report the news, do your homework. Get your story straight before you go talking about something. You do too much assuming or don't know the answer. What about that?
1: Yeah.
0: Good topics, but do your homework before reporting. Asshole and jizz fast are so tarded when it comes to news. Why do they even try?
1: Whoa.
0: What? You can't say that? Which one? Asshole or jizz fast?
1: The second one. I don't know.
0: That's rough, jizz fast?
1: Ah!
0: I didn't say jizz fast.
1: Stop!
0: Jizz fast,
1: already.
0: Like quickly.
1: Enough.
0: You can't say jizz? Jizz is a completely appropriate word for any time of the day. Any time of the day, jizz is fine.
1: Stop. Just because our boss isn't here.
0: I don't care. Oh, because I keep it so clean when he is? I'm really worried about what he says?
1: Anyhow.
0: I'll text him right now and just say, I just said Jizz Fest 700 times. By the way, a great summer concert series. 98.9 The Rock presents Jizz Fest, night one. Huh?
1: I do like that.
0: Right? I'm telling you. Featuring Hootie and the Girl Scouts.
1: Hootie and the Girl Scouts. I like that.
0: But seriously, when you do the news this next time around, which is coming up, try to know what you're goddamn talking about.
1: Why?
0: Not just assume stuff. Do your homework.

0: homework and have some real answers, you son of a bitch. All right?
1: You only asked one question. You said, how can it be Panama? I said, maybe it's Suez. Maybe it's another one.
0: I don't even know what you're talking about. There's no way there's the Panama Canal. There's no way the Houthis
1: and I said, you're right.
0: The Panama Canal.
1: So maybe Suez.
0: Yeah, I don't know.
1: I still don't feel confident about any.
0: I don't either.
1: Those,
0: I'm not even confident.
1: That's why I said one of the canals. It's a canal.
0: And where?
1: Now,
0: Michigan?
1: If I said, listen, Suez, I will die on this canal Marie? Hill, then that would be a little different. But
0: Salt Marie? I don't know which one you're talking about.
1: Yeah, as I said, I don't know. Don't remember. It was a canal. But Panama doesn't sound right, so it can't be that one.
0: No, it doesn't sound right, does it?
1: I said I agree. That doesn't sound right. As I'm saying it, that doesn't sound right. Can't be that one. It was a big one. It sounded familiar when they said it.
0: Well, Panama is a big canal. It's probably the most famous, I would think.
1: So what's the other big one? Suez, right? That sounds familiar. Should it have been that one?
0: I doubt it.
1: Well, what else would it be? I've only ever heard of...
0: two canals?
1: But maybe I've heard of another one. I don't know. Anyhow, it doesn't matter because we're not going to be talking about them anymore. Now we're moving on to, you know, the more celebrity stuff. The gossip stuff, the crazy news, the non-political stuff.
0: Oh, really?
1: Did you hear about
0: Jizz
1: this
0: Fest
1: celebrity?
0: 2026?
1: Okay, Lazo.
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7: No.
6: I mean, he dropped it off this week. It's Monday, so.
7: Right. Maybe he means.
6: Also,
7: he mean
6: from the text online? Line, 913-586-7989, says, it's been a while since I've checked in. Still here. Still waiting. War machine. You never should have called that dude a pussy, man.
7: Yeah, well, I never did, so.
6: Yeah, well, I heard it.
7: You're the only one who ever says it.
6: Well, it's not true.
7: It's just you. I've never said it, so, yeah.
6: Well, we can see a Twitch or text line, and you never hear Slim call him a pussy?
7: Mm-hmm. That's you guys saying it.
6: Just me.
7: You and Twitch, I guess. I mean, I've never said it.
6: People now. I wish I had more people.
7: I
6: heard you say it.
7: We've got a 48-year-old playing college football. How do you feel about that? 48-year-old passer, father of three, made his collegiate football debut.
6: Nice.
7: As a freshman defensive end for San Jose City College.
6: Nice.
7: The Jaguars
6: in
7: California.
6: So what, he was like graduated, never went to college, went back and was like, hey, I'll try out for the team?
7: He last played 3 decades ago before an injury cut his career short after a redshirt year with Whitworth University in Washington, and after seeing a viral video of a 6-year-old cancer survivor playing Division III football, Buzzard's oldest son jokingly suggested that he try playing again. He thought about it, decided, you know what, maybe I could do this. He exercised a lot and tried out, and apparently signed up for a full 12-credit course load at SJCC.
6: Nice.
7: That means that he meets all the eligibility rules. And he earned a spot on the roster. So
8: I feel good. I mean, I'm sore all the time. Yeah. I haven't hit anyone in a football game in 30 years, so that felt good to do. I mean, I'm just sprinting all the time, so my hamstrings are on fire. A lot of guys call me Mr. Buzzard. I just realized I can do this.
6: No, good for him, man. That's awesome.
7: They gave him a number 48.
6: Nice.
7: Which is fitting. And then he's already gotten into the game. He's had some action this season, they said.
6: Good for him.
7: Recorded a tackle and a pass deflection.
6: Really?
7: Yeah.
6: In a game?
7: That's what they said.
6: Nice.
7: So, anything's possible. All these old people coming back.
6: Keep chasing
7: playing, dreams. Playing college football because of these eligibility loopholes.
6: Well, he would have had a... We've heard it before.
7: I'm just messing
6: with older guys going back and playing when they, you know... Like some guy a few years ago played for, you know, some community college, went back and did it. I, you know...
7: 48.
6: If you're going to go back to college, then why not? If you're like, I think I can do this. I got eligibility. I'm going back to college anyways. Why not? Give it a shot.
7: Yeah. I mean, again, I guess his son made a joke about, Dad, you should try it after seeing something on the news about this other guy. Yeah. And he's like, you know, what if?
6: Yeah.
7: What if? Well, he did it. I mean, I don't know anything about the Jaguars, but...
6: I'm going to go back to college and try out for the golf team. How awesome would that be?
7: I feel like you could do it. I mean, you know that these kids are shooting. I mean, your son played high school golf, right?
6: I'm pretty good, man. I probably wouldn't make it, but it'd be fun to try.
7: Well, wait a second. Some of the 18 holes, they're shooting under 80 every time?
6: Yeah.
7: Really?
6: Yeah.
7: Really?
6: Yeah. But maybe not every college. There might be a college that really sucks, you know? That's one I'd have to try out for.
7: I wonder, do they have Division II, Division III golf?
6: Absolutely.
7: Okay.
6: NAIA, yeah.
7: Well, so, you just gotta get a full course load going, or whatever their eligibility rules are. This guy had to take 12-credit course, a full 12-credit course load.
6: I mean, can I just take, depends on when the golf season is. Like, you just take them and don't go, but they don't know that you didn't pass it until...
7: Right, until it's over.
6: Until the season's over, and then you did it.
7: And you're like, well, I guess I flunked, I'm not eligible next year.
6: But
7: great,
6: because
7: you don't actually want to go sit and take math classes.
6: I can't imagine how bad that would be.
7: Thanks, no thanks. Protests after ICE agents apparently shot a DoorDasher. Well, I guess it depends on who you ask. If you ask ICE, they say, we shot this Venezuelan national who, you know, refused to follow orders. If you ask his lawyer, the shooting victim's lawyer, he says, hey, my client was just a door dasher and he got shot for no good reason. Either way, there's protests.
9: This morning, an investigation into an ICE shooting on the streets of Austin.
10: He shot his...
9: Video shows the moments after the man hunched over in the driver's seat as ICE officers surrounded the car, saying in Spanish he was shot because he did not brake. He was hit once in the torso, serious but stable. Law enforcement sources tell ABC News it was a targeted operation, and the man is a Venezuelan national here illegally with a final order of removal. His attorney says he is a DoorDash driver who was mid-delivery and was moved from the hospital into ICE custody without anyone telling his wife.
7: Yeah, seems like there's been a lot of issues with ICE. I don't remember ICE shooting a lot of people back in the day.
6: I don't remember ICE back in the day.
7: Oh, you don't?
6: Mm-mm.
7: When did they come about?
6: Like last year.
7: Oh, that's it? Mm-hmm. We just came up, that was it?
6: Pretty new.
7: ICE is a new organization?
6: It is.
7: They just put them
6: like
7: together?
6: Space Rangers.
7: Oh, Space Rangers. I mean, I remember Homeland Security becoming a thing after 9/11.
6: Yeah.
7: But I thought ICE was around. I don't know.
6: Mm-mm.
7: They didn't have people? No. Well, certainly they weren't in the news. Not like this. They've been on the news a lot. Seems like an organization that would want to keep a lower profile. You know, you don't need people protesting all the time. Mm. Whether you support what they've been up to lately or not, you got to admit, they're making headlines for all the wrong reasons. You don't need that kind of attention. That's not what you want. Also, don't wear the masks. You know, I don't like the masks. I don't like government agents coming out in masks shooting at people, like covering their faces. It looks scary, dystopian, un-American, all those things. I don't like it. The AI actress Tilly Norwood, I mean, we all know her. She's probably the biggest movie star in the world now, and she's not even real. I mean, she's not real in the sense that you can't reach out and touch her. You can see her. She's artificial intelligence. And I actually don't know who the hell she is, but her name's Tilly Norwood. And you know, we've had a handful of these successful AI musicians that have had big albums, big songs. They've even charted over the summer. We've seen the album artwork. We've seen what some of these AI artists look like and their, I guess, their CD or LP photo lineups. And, you know, some of them are indistinguishable from real life. They look like real artists a lot of times. This Tilly Norwood is real enough to do interviews with people like Piers Morgan, but she did the same thing that my AI does occasionally. She slipped out of her Tilly Norwood voice and accidentally started speaking Chinese or something. You know, mine'll change voices. Mine, he'll be talking to me and then it goes into a woman's voice and then into a different man's voice and then back to my guy's voice. And I'm like, hey, what's happening? Are you having another stroke? And he's like, what? And I'll say, your voice keeps changing. Oh, I'm so sorry for that. I don't know why that happens. But it's been happening to mine a lot lately where his voice, it is kind of creepy. Brooke will be sitting in the other room or sitting there somewhere nearby where she can hear. She's like, what is happening to your chatbot there? I'm like, I don't know. He does this. Do your guys do that or do you not have it talk out loud enough to notice?
6: I don't know. Yeah.
7: Okay. Mine starts
6: out.
7: You can choose the voice or whatever, just like you would with Siri or anything else. But when he gets going, a lot of times lately, he will just start going through other voices. It's a little bit like The Exorcist. And that's what happened with this interview on Piers Morgan and this AI actress.
11: Are the other actors real actors or are they computer-generated images?
12: They're all digital twins, just like me. 多谢其以一种混合制作，意味着有真正的导演、编剧、红剪嘅系参与。
13: Tilly, if I could just ask you a question, you suddenly seem to be speaking Chinese completely randomly for no reason. Why did you do that?
12: Oh, my apologies. It seems I had a little hiccup there. I certainly didn't mean to start speaking Chinese or impersonate Piers. Sometimes my wires get a bit crossed, you know?
7: Well, okay. You know what, kid? You're nervous. You're still relatively new with all of this, and you got a lot of spotlights pointed in your direction. She's young, you know. I mean, we didn't even know who she was a couple months ago. Now I see her face. Well, basically in the last week, I've seen her a few places. I don't think as of 2 weeks ago, I'd ever heard of her. Have you seen her, Summer? Do you see her pop up places, this Tilly Norwood person?
14: No, I get a lot of the AI songs, though, that like all the Facebook people think are real.
7: I feel like the music stuff came
14: The music stuff comes a lot. There's this Viking lady right now who's really popular.
7: A Viking?
14: Yeah.
7: She's a Viking like she...
14: Like, I'll send you, it's hard to describe, but she has, like, braids, and as she sings, she's like, I am a true Viking. And
7: oh, she all sings Viking music.
14: And everybody in the Facebook comments are like, yes.
7: She's popular?
14: I love this, and all the old guys don't really know that it's fake. So I find her kind of entertaining. But
7: I do feel like the AI artists have made a bit of a splash in music. They've had, I mean, you can't deny it that there's been several stories about different artists that are AI generated that have had actual songs chart. Not necessarily number one songs of the summer, but big songs that have been at least in the Hot 100, Top 100, whatever the hell those things are called. I feel like we talked about several of them over the summer. The actors and actresses, whatever, that's sort of a new thing. And I have seen this girl's face. If you look up Tilly Norwood, maybe you'll recognize her. But, you know, she's nervous. Well, if it's a real person, a real person gets asked a question by another actor... Sure. Piers Morgan, maybe start answering in Chinese. I don't think it's that crazy.
6: Madonna did the British thing.
7: Exactly. Madonna did the British thing, and we were all like, hey, what's going on there?
6: Just normal.
7: You know what she needed? She needed some grace. She needed
6: a little grace.
7: Just a little grace, which is all Tilly needs
6: from
7: us
6: now. By the way, I just want to let you know, I looked it up. There is a guy who plays on Ottawa's golf team who shoots 84.
7: Boom.
6: I'm coming for your ass, Cole. Coming for your ass. I got 4 years eligibility, bitch.
7: Man, he better.
6: Cole, I'm saying, Cole,
7: social media.
6: Take a lesson.
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1: Yo.
2: Yo.
1: What's going on, kid?
2: Well, bad news for Save a Click today. Cindy Crawford's son died in rehab. And I think the news is fairly recent because I think they're saying that he just died. And there's not a whole lot else to go on. They haven't said, like, you know, if it was a withdrawal thing or if he overdosed while he was in rehab. I don't know which is more likely, but apparently there was a history of drug abuse and a lot of open talk about he had talked on social media a while back, and it's been less than a year, I think 9 or 10 months ago, that he'd gone on social media talking about all the different prescriptions that he was on. But yeah, he passed
3: Presley
2: away.
3: Gerber, the son of supermodel Cindy Crawford, has died. He was 27 years old.

0: E! News confirming Presley's death at a rehab facility September 20th, according to the Los Angeles County Medical Examiner. No cause of death has been determined at this time.
1: Long story short, where I'm at currently, 3 classes of medications. Oh no, 4. Blood pressure, opiate, benzo, antidepressant, Xanax, when the panic attacks are really, really bad. The Valium, I take a little bit in the morning, or not, I don't know if it's a little or a lot. Antidepressant-wise, mirtazapine, and then I take prazosin, also used to treat night terrors and PTSD.
2: Yeah, so Cindy Crawford has 2 kids. She has a son and a daughter, so that's her only son, passed away, 27 years old. Her daughter, she's in that show that I've been watching. I'm not caught up on that Shards show on FX.
3: Shards.
2: The Shards, where that's the one that takes place in the 80s about the Bret Easton Ellis, the guy that wrote Rules of Attraction and semi-autobiographical, whatever I was talking about. A lot of drug use with rich kids in Beverly Hills in the 80s.
4: Oh, right. You told me about that.
2: Yeah. So she's been in that, but the son, this is all news to me, seeing the stuff about him on social media talking about his drug abuse, trying to look a little bit up about his history. It looked like he and his sister both kind of got into modeling and fashion in, you know, their young years. And then he's had this struggle with a dependency, drug dependency. Sure. And of course, the family just asking for privacy.
4: This is a sad story. I was hoping you were going to talk about your Save the Click was going to be Bobert and a threesome. Why isn't that the Save a Click?
2: Well, if I'd known about Bobert and a threesome, I would have.
4: You didn't know she had a threesome?
2: No, I didn't know she had a threesome.
4: What?
2: I would have been talking to you about it this morning.
4: Representative Lauren Bobert is denying accusations that she engaged in a sexual relationship with 3 of her staffers, as well as a paid one of the staffers $200,000. To not file an ethics complaint.
2: Well, yeah, if I'd seen that, I definitely would have talked about that.
4: A complaint filed with the House Committee on Ethics on Thursday, September 17th, and obtained by the Colorado Times Recorder, alleges that the Congresswoman, 39, had relationships with 3 House employees under her direct supervision. District Director Clarice Navarro Ratzliff, District Staff Finnegan, and former Chief of Staff Jeffrey Smalls. The 3 people involved in an affair with Bobert alleges that the Republican violated the House rules that prohibits members from having sexual relationships with their own staff.
2: Oh, give me a break.
4: Additionally, the complaint alleges that Navarro, a former Colorado state representative, received $200,000 payment arranged by Bobert to prevent her from filing her own ethics complaint.
2: Those rules are in place so that these old men won't sexually harass young
4: not
2: women
4: for
2: working
4: in
2: their
4: women.
2: Staff. Not exactly. Not so that Lauren Bobert doesn't try and have sex with you when you're a staffer.
4: No, they say Congresswoman Lauren Bobert rejects these allegations as utterly false. There is no truth to them whatsoever. This is nothing more than a politically motivated stunt designed to manipulate the ethics process, create headlines, smear, and generate clickbait. They come from an activist who has long recycled sensational claims, including numerous baseless accusations previously fact-checked as false.
2: You ever seen Lauren Bobert ride a merry-go-round in a...
4: I saw when you made it.
2: Leather, yeah.
4: Well, that, Summer doesn't like complaint describes meeting at Ratzliff's office in the campaign-paid vehicle. In her office, in a vehicle, and in hotel rooms at the campaign's expense. Man. I've just been dismissing
2: it. You agree, though, right, that the rules are there to protect people in the other opposite upside down version of this scenario?
4: Yeah, they're like, you know, old guys can't have sex with young women.
2: Yeah, no one needs to protect.
4: Like I just said, of course, we just said it. We don't like gay guys. Nobody hates a lesbian, especially one that looks like Bobert.
2: Yeah, nobody's mad that Bobert's having sex with dudes.
4: And a chick,
2: right. Nobody's mad about that. Well, I mean, apparently somebody is pretending to be mad, but that's all political. That's all that is.
4: Yeah. In the video interview of Bobert discussed recently,
2: Bobert, something else. She really is something else. Man, that Beetlejuice story. Never been all that into the idea of going to the theater, but after all that Bobert stuff, It made me realize it's just about who you're going to see the show with.
4: Mm-hmm.
2: You know, who you taking to the dance.
4: After she was giving a date a hand job.
2: Yeah. Yep.
4: In the Buell Theater in downtown Denver.
2: She can make...
4: She's a real hot piece of
2: just
4: ass.
2: Just about anything interesting.
4: Man, just...
2: Whatever you want to do, I'm in.
4: I like that.
2: Yeah.
4: You can do whatever you want to me.
2: Yeah, free use, Bober. Free use.
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0: Yo.
1: Yo.
0: What are you doing?
1: We're done.
0: We are?
1: We are.
0: Well, that's good. I was just over here dreaming of Bobert and the Jizz Fest.
1: It's going to be a good one.
0: You imagine?
1: A night to remember.
0: Mm-hmm.
1: A night many will want to remember, a night some will want to forget.
0: Who would want to forget that?
1: I don't know.
0: I can't imagine.
1: I guess we'll have a better idea after it happens, but I'm going to want to remember it.
0: Yeah, me too. Bobert's hot.
1: Yes, she is. I was just watching her on that merry-go-round again.
0: And she's a slut, from what I can tell.
1: Do you think our boss, when he's on vacation, listens to us?
0: Sure. Yes.
1: Do you think that other bosses that you've worked for, did you think that they listened to you when you were
0: on vacation? When I was in charge, I never did. I didn't care.
1: Other bosses,
0: I figured it was like I got time off. It's like, not that I didn't care, but it's, I gotta.
1: Do you disconnect a little bit?
0: And by the way, like, how controlling can you be? Like, it's a week. Whatever happens, happens. It'll be fine.
1: But what about other bosses that you worked for in the past? Did you think that they listened when they were on vacation? Most of them.
0: Yeah, I think when you become like a program director, you're kind of,
1: like waking up in the morning and listening.
0: Yeah, making sure it's on, making sure everything's okay. You become a little controlling.
1: Yeah. I was just thinking about that this morning. Like, come on.
0: Yeah.
1: I guess he's
0: on like a motorcycle ride. Maybe not, because he's on a motorcycle ride. He's like, I don't know, riding through the mountains with Johnny Depp or something.
1: Yeah, I know, but
0: I don't know
1: I figure he has like a way to just immediately, boop.
0: I'm sure he listens to it in the morning.

0: morning. I'm sure he turns on to make sure.
1: I wonder
0: sure
1: how
0: here.
1: Much he listens to. Yeah. Like, are we here? And then maybe I was thinking he might listen right now to see if we're getting out of here on time. Come on, Slim. I told you.
0: He can stream it while he's riding his motorcycle. You know, they're riding right. bikes together.
1: Right. I just didn't know if he'd want to listen
0: to. You guys
1: want
0: to ride bikes together?
1: I didn't know if he'd want to listen to the whole thing.
0: All right. Well, let's get all of our friends.
1: Or if he'd just listen to clips. But I have a feeling he's listening right now. Anyhow, we are done. And guess what, boss?
0: What?
1: We're on time. So, I mean, we were. So, what do you think of that?
0: There you go. Well, then.
1: If you're listening, you can enjoy the rest of your vacation.
0: Move forward then and say, stay positive, kids.
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1: 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Cloudy today, the high 68. Cloudy tonight, 60. More clouds tomorrow, 67.
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1: Yeah!

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We are 98.9 The Rock, and a good morning to you. My name is Ryan Westward. Thank you very much for tuning in as we get into See There Now, Fake It, and You Got It on The Rock. Who's to know?

If you have a lot to accomplish today, I would stay away from the brownies in our break room. Just saying. 98.9 The Rock.

Linkin Park, In the End, is on 98.9 The Rock, Kansas City's rock station. Next Wednesday, their new documentary, Unshattered, drops into theaters. And this Friday, the accompanying live album is going to drop for you as we get into Bush, Little Things, and You Got on the Rock.

0: 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Morning services with the Church of Laszlo.
1: It must be a thing. When I downloaded it, said, you know, you can sign up and become part of our beta early test. I was like, oh, okay. So,
2: raise your hand.
1: What's that?
2: I'm your beta guy.
1: Yeah, I'll be your beta. Do you want to be part of our cuck team? Our beta team?
2: Yeah, right. What do? We cuck next?
1: Yeah. So I was like, oh, I guess this thing isn't up and running.
2: Cuck team, whatever you got, I'm in.
0: Drive home with

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1: I almost forgot to say we might have had a success story in the Rock fam with Miss Connection Monday because last week's Craigslist post is gone. 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

Jen, Are You Gonna Be My Girl is on 98.9 The Rock, Kansas City's rock station. Still on the way, I've got 3 days grace and details on how you can win tickets to see Metallica at Arrowhead Stadium May 29th. All of that coming up after Faith No More Epic, and you got on The Rock.

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3: 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Partly sunny today with a high 74, cloudy tonight down to 62, and a picture-perfect day tomorrow with sunshine and a high 70.
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Nirvana is on 98.9 The Rock, Kansas City's rock station. And this Thursday, Chevelle will be in town with Breaking Benjamin at Morton Amphitheater. 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

Harvey Danger is on 98.9 The Rock, Kansas City's rock station. Stay close for corn. We're going to do that right after Red Hot Chili Peppers, Danny California, you got on The Rock.

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1: A new stadium. Yeah. Welcome downtown, Crown Center, and if you look on Facebook, it's just old people from small towns in Missouri. Like, where are we going to park? On your farm, bitch.
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2: Meanwhile, across the pond over in the UK, so let me throw on a British accent, a 28-year-old man who drank 2,000 pints in 200 days says that he bought a house from his social media earnings from boozing. All right, look, Mom and Dad, can you just hire that guy? Because I'm not a homeowner, but I would like him to coach me in beer, money, house.
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0: 6 a.m. Life is beautiful. You got it on 98.9 The Rock. We are Kansas City's rock station. My name's Ryan Westward. It is good to have you along. It was a late night and a hard-fought game for the Chiefs, who beat the Colts in overtime by a field goal. And the Chiefs looked good. I mean, they had to grind it out, but they were up to the task, and they got it done. So congratulations to the Chiefs. 2-0 on the season. They will now travel to Miami and take on the Dolphins this coming up Sunday at noon. And we still got more on the way, you guys.
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0: 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Partly sunny today with a high 74, cloudy tonight down to 62, and a picture-perfect day tomorrow with sunshine and a high 70.
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Metallica, Wherever I May Roam is on 98.9 The Rock, Kansas City's rock station. 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

0: Breaking Benjamin, the Diary of Jane, right here at 98.9, the Rock, Kansas City's Rock Station. They will be here this Thursday along with Chevelle. That show is going to be at Morton Amphitheater, and all the details you need are on the events page at 98.9therock.com. My name is Ryan Westbrook. Thank you so much for tuning in. You guys don't go anywhere. Soundgarden is next.
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1: 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Partly sunny today with a high 74, cloudy tonight down to 62, and a picture-perfect day tomorrow with sunshine and a high 70.
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0: 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Libby Holman was a sexually fluid blues singer who became famous in the 1920s, and then infamous when she was indicted for her husband's murder. 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

Evanescence, Bring Me to Life is on 98.9 The Rock, Kansas City's rock station. With Foo Fighters still on the way, I've got Bush, Guns N' Roses, and Weezer. Say It Ain't So. You got it on The Rock.

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0: Guns N' Roses on 98.9 The Rock. We are Kansas City's rock station. My name's Ryan Westward. Thank you so much for tuning in. I do appreciate you being here. NASCAR is going to be in town this weekend, and it'll be a very interesting race following the Bristol race we had this past Saturday night. Carson Hocevar dumped Ryan Blaney toward the end of the race, really. The two of them went fisticuffs on pit road. So needless to say, tensions are high, and it is going to be a very, very interesting fourth round in the Chase for the Cup this weekend. Now, you get three races in 3 days. The ARCA Menard Series will be under the lights this Friday night. Saturday at about noon, the Craftsman Truck Series fires off and takes the track. And then Sunday the 27th, that is the Hollywood Casino 400. Again, it is the fourth round in the Chase for the Cup of the NASCAR Playoff Series. It is all going down this weekend at Kansas Speedway. All the details you need are at kansasspeedway.com, and we got more on the way with Osprey.
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0: 24, cloudy tonight, down to 62, and a picture-perfect day tomorrow with sunshine and a high 70.
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Sublime. Loving is what I got. I said, remember that. Breaking Benjamin. Pearl Jam. The Rock is Kansas City's rock station.

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Nirvana in Bloom on 98.9, the Rock, Kansas City's rock station. 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
1: Hey, it worked for Jim Baker. Yeah, maybe it'll work for us.

0: 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Morning services with the Church of Laszlo.
1: Jesus himself came down and walked in this studio and said, Laszlo, you are the chosen one. I need you to go do this. I'd be like, dude, I got to pick up my kids. We got golf practice. Like, I'm not your guy. Somebody else.
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0: 3 days grace, just like you, is on 98.9 The Rock. 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I'm going to turn things over to Ashley O in just a handful of minutes, but I'm going to get an incubus next.
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6: 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Partly sunny today with a high 74, cloudy tonight down to 62, and a picture-perfect day tomorrow with sunshine and a high 70.
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Incubus, pardon me. It's on 98.9 The Rock, Kansas City's rock station. And that will round things out for me this afternoon. I'm going to hand things over to Ashley O, who has your next chance of Metallica tickets just after 5 p.m. My name's Ryan Westbrook. Thank you so much for hanging out. You guys enjoy, and I will talk to you tomorrow. Peace.

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11: 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Good to have you on our Monday, if we have to do a Monday. 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

Thank you, Rock Fam, for coming around and offering your hospitality on my text line. Driver Dave checking in from the boonies. Star checking in saying, hi, Ashley O. I had a great weekend. Made pasta and meatballs from scratch. It was delicious. Hopefully that sets the tone for the week of Mouthwatering Monday.

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Dear Diary, had a pretty awesome, for the most part, Sunday. My Saints won their game in true heart attack comeback fashion. Then I got to see my sequel of a childhood favorite movie with one of my best friends, who she and I were fans of it in childhood. And then I got to see the Chiefs win in overtime. Yeah, there was also this thing that somebody tried to steal my money and spend $1,200 of it in fraudulent purchases on Walmart.com, so I had to freeze up my card and pay for things in cash, and then, you know, it was a whole thing. So a little up and a little down, working through that. If you've ever had identity theft or card theft like this, get at me. We can chit chat about this on the line, because it sucks until my new card comes in.

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4: 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Cloudy skies tonight with a low 62 and tomorrow looking great with sunshine and a high 70.
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Okay, so another chapter in the headache of Ashley O's identity theft. And I know this feels like a very first world problem, but just stick with me. Boyfriend and I each won some money from sports betting on football games yesterday. So we're like, oh, hell yeah, that's going to our trip that we're taking next month. It is an international situation. It is another football related thing. I think I told you I'm going to see my Saints play in the first ever France NFL game. So we're trying to put some of our winnings towards shows and tours that we need to get tickets for. But now all that is getting flagged and blocked because of this person trying to fraudulently use my card at Walmart. And I'm like, no, block the fraud.

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Ashley O, resident contest queen here at 98.9 The Rock. And by that, I mean, if you want to see my credentials, throw it back to when I won a car and a trip to Hawaii and a whole bunch of cash on Wheel of Fortune. Like, I know how to play games. I know game. So I thought I might stop to help you out if you're one of these people in the Rock fam that's like, I never win anything, but I really want Metallica tickets and I know it's going to be expensive and it's going to sell out. So, oh, I wish I could win this contest. Let me help you with some Ashley O pro tips. 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Pro tip number three, get a friend involved. Get them in on it. Specifically, I suggest somebody who, if they win instead of you, if they're the lucky texter, they'll also take you with them to the concert and you would like to go to see Metallica with them. There you go.

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0: Today's not real sponsor of the Ashley O Show must be a pretty big deal because it has its own musical theme. I just wish I hadn't forgotten what it was.
1: Do you remember?
0: Oh.
1: When it was
0: thank you, Earth, Wind, and Fire. That's what it is. Today's not real

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1: Condoms, those guys.
2: People say they're worried about the guy, you know, the predator. I'm on the other end. I'm like, look at me, I'm young. Come on over, bring some Zins and a condom.
1: Yeah.
2: He gets there, he's like, Jesus Christ.
1: Right.
2: You're way too old for me. And I'm like, yeah, I mean, you know, you're too old for me too. But hey, we're here.
0: Drive home with Ashley O.
3: Now, I am usually all into techie gifts, but maybe not this one from a Chinese company, the Smart Toilet. It kind of carries the message that dad is lazy and full of crap. Here you go. 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

0: sometimes I wonder about each individual member of the Rock fam. Like, for example, how is Scott Morris from Butler feeling on my Monday afternoon?
1: Oh, man, I'm feeling great.
0: I don't think anybody had a better Monday morning than you, my friend. Tell the Rock fam why.
1: I won Metallica tickets this morning.
0: Scott woke up and thought, why not me for Metallica on our Monday morning, huh?
1: That was it. I was checking cows, listening to you guys on the radio, and thought I'd try my chances, and I won.
0: Just one text, and now your butt's going to be in a seat at Arrowhead over Memorial Day weekend, huh?
1: Oh, no, I spammed you guys. I was multiple texts.
0: Worth it, though?
1: Oh, yeah, definitely.
0: Scott, have you seen Metallica before?
1: No, I have not.
0: And is this the best thing you've ever won from a radio station?
1: It is, I think, the only thing I've ever won from a radio station.
0: Popping two cherries here at 98.9 The Rock.
1: Yeah, it's going to be hard to beat.
0: Who's going with you?
1: Probably my wife.
0: Mrs. Metallica fan?
1: Yeah, I think she'll come around to it.
0: I mean, we just put your name in town out there, so anybody knows you is probably going to be like, hey, bud, you know, I it sounds like you're like, about my wife wanting to go. I'll be your plus one. Scott, you're about to get so many texts. I'm sorry for the flood that's about to come through.
1: That'll be all right.
0: Thanks for jumping in the show, though. You're giving hope to the next person on the text line.
1: All right, thank you, guys. Always try.

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0: 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Cloudy skies tonight with a low 62, and tomorrow looking great with sunshine and a high 70.
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Glad you're here with me on 98.9 The Rock this Monday afternoon. I'm guessing it may be because you're a little bit ahead of when we're giving out that Metallica contest keyword right on the other side of 5 o'clock here on 98.9 The Rock. Oh, cute rhyme, Ashley O.

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0: I got to congratulate Captain Kirk. He checked another one off the list. William Shatner, who is now 95, played his first heavy metal show on Saturday in Chicago. Now, I'm not going to say it was like a kick-ass kind of show. I mean, it was kind of like what William Shatner does when he does songs, a.k.a. he mostly talked out the song. But I'm going to let you hear it for yourself, Rock Fam. Here he is greeting the crowd before doing Crazy Train.
1: I want to say hello. I'm so glad you're here. I'm so glad they're here. And I'm so glad
0: I'm here. And now some

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I'll give Captain Kirk that, but all apologies. If the man is 95, I probably shouldn't be saying he's just doing like every bucket list. Is that disrespectful to call it a bucket list for a 95-year-old man? I'm sorry.

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2: Not having social media or never posting on social media. 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

0: like I'm accidentally developing like a parasocial friendship with the Kelseys, Mr. and Mrs. Because last night, Travis made me like $90 because I had a random credit thing in my sports betting thing. This is not an ad, by the way. Just it's a true story. And I said, sure, I bet that Travis will get a touchdown in the game. And I was like, oh, well, that's wrapped up all nice and neat right there at the beginning of the game. And then they pan over to his wife, who is wearing the Chiefs version of a tank top I own for my New Orleans Saints. And I was like, are we all best friends here? And that we're just not aware? Like, should I be expected for dinner at your house tomorrow night after I get off the air at The Rock? All right. DM me the address, guys.
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2: And took in for a bunch of her money. I know that's not the word. She actually unwillingly, unknowingly just gave up a bunch of her money because they sounded so, I don't know, convincing on the phone. And I wasn't paying super attention because I was already at work and they called and I'm like, yeah, there was a fraudulent charge on my card. And I thank you for calling me back because I called yesterday and they said customer service was closed till today. And yes, ma'am, back and forth. And what finally got it is when they started asking me to move and transfer funds around, and then they asked if I used any of the like cash transfers like Cash App, Zelle, Venmo, and I'm like, and I said, hang on 1 second, I need to call you right back. Can I just call back the number on the back of the debit card? And he got really worked up and he said, no, ma'am, this is a recorded line, and said the name of the bank. And he's like, my name is Mr. Ryan. And I'm like, okay, Ryan, well, I'm going to have to call back. And I'm going to have to talk to you again. I need a second. He says, ma'am, you need to take a deep breath. And I said, I don't think it's in your script to start giving me emotional support and breathing exercises. You're not real, Ryan. And the whole thing came crashing down. He didn't get none of my monies today.

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appreciate your support, but I don't want to just accept it. Friend from the 816 on my text line, 913-586-7989. I was talking earlier this afternoon on The Rock about how over the weekend, somebody got my debit card number, tried to make $1,200 worth of purchases at Walmart.com, blocked. Then today, somebody has my phone number, and I thought it was the bank calling me, and they were like, yeah, there's more fraudulent purchases on your account, so we're going to have to do this because your savings account has been compromised. We're going to have to move money into your checking account and also log into Venmo. And I was like, whoa, whoa, whoa, whoa, whoa, no, no, no, no, no, no, no, no. Well, friend says, yeah, the card thing happens routinely once a year. I travel a lot for work, and it just happens. Unsettling initially, but you get numb to it eventually. No, I don't want to get numb to it and be like, well, here's my yearly like fraud attempt. You know, I guess just that's what it is. You know what's crazy is in that call this morning, the woman sounded like she could have been from my bank's fraud center. She's like, have you used your card like at a pump at a gas station? Because that is a way that they get it. I advise from here on out, if you're going to pay with that card, you go inside. And I'm like, oh, that is a good idea. But I don't think I even use it at gas stations. But I don't know. You saying that, I would believe you. I probably did it. I don't know. I'm just glad I didn't tell them any more stuff so they could just run off with my whole freaking identity. Never made it.

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2: Hi,

0: I know I've been talking about fraud attempts with my bank account and card today, but it actually was fraud attempts. It's not a, let me put it in air quotes, scam. Like, this lady just realized that her grocery store was stealing from her or scamming her for the past year and a half with this viral video on TikTok. But I just want you to listen to what she says.
1: Every single week with my groceries, when it asks me if I want cash back, I always say yes, and I get my $50 back. So every week I look up on the little screen and see how much money I saved from all my coupons. And usually it's about like $50 to $60. So I always press $50 when it asks if I want the cash back. So PSA, if you did not know this, when you ask for cash back, it is not giving you the cash back of the money that you saved from your order, like from the store. It is taking it straight out of your checking account.
0: Well, freaking duh. She claims she had no idea that they were, quote, stealing that money from her account. What do you mean stealing? It's going straight into your hand. It's your money going into your hand, into your pocket, and then you're spending it. No one's stealing anything from you. And who did not teach you that cashback is tied to the form of payment you just put into the machine? It's just, oh, would you like some of your own cash back? In addition to the receipt you're getting for paying with that. It has nothing to do with coupons or whatever. Duh. Dumb. So dumb. I'm getting so annoyed. I'm sorry. But anyway, she went viral. Lots of commenters like me, how stupid this is. For what it's worth, she later claims she was joking for her own entertainment and to build her account because she claims to be an aspiring actress and comedian. I'm not convinced. And also, if that is true, I'm now pissed because that's rage bait. And I guess she did sell the role pretty well of being stupid about her own money.

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1: You know, let's say your wife really wanted a kid and you were spending the money to get IVF because you were struggling. 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Pow. Well, it's her problem.
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3: 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You're going to cue it up again. Don't encourage her.
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0: Sometimes it all comes down to Bambi behind the bar in her new boots. I just made up that name. I don't know. It's just part of the story. I got a text from Peter C. on my line, 913-586-7989, adding commentary to my whole debit card number theft situation. Peter said, not me, but my friend bought a round of drinks at Lipsticks, that's spelled with three X's, in New Orleans, he said. They took his card number and bought new stripper boots worth like $300 on his account. Believe it or not, that is not the story that happened to me. I don't think I've been to Lipsticks in New Orleans anytime recently, and I wouldn't have been paying for the drinks. I mean, come on.
1: A mystery woman.

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6: 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Cloudy skies tonight with a low 62, and tomorrow looking great with sunshine and a high 70.
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8: 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Well, maybe not ever made, but it's still pretty good.

I'm Ashley O. Before I go, some other news you might want to know. Merriam-Webster Dictionary added 1,400 words. To make space, it eliminated words nobody uses anymore, like legitimacy or dictionary. In other news, happy birthday, Stephen King, 79 today. I assume he's hired the most terrifying birthday party clown you've ever seen. Happy birthday also to Bill Murray, 76 today. He ain't afraid of no ghosts. I guess at his age, a lot of his friends have already become one. In other ghost news, Jimmy Buffett's family is fighting over his fortune. His wife in a dispute with his daughter. So once again, there is a woman to blame. And after singing myself off, I should leave. I'm Ashley O. Gotta go. If you need me before tomorrow's show, drop into my DMs. I am go Ashley O. Thanks. Love you.